like I said, this is Hot Solid Airwaves. Want to big up the co-hosts, Devin Bass and Screwface. We'll be out next.

Okay, 93.3 CFMU, hostile drum and bass airwaves. This is Jack Scagnetti signing off, taking over Devin Bass. Hold on until 10 o'clock. Just want to give a shout out to all the crew, Double D, Mama Toasty, Vanessa, Ash.

loving this tune. This one, Unglued, with Who Dis. Nasty Business. I'm your host, Devin Bass, taking you through till 10 o'clock. Hostile Drum and Bass Airwaves is what you're listening to. Yeah, big up the one, Jack Scagnetti, holding it down. 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All right, crew. Here we go.

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1: Hello?
2: Hi.
1: Yeah.
2: Yeah.

coming up to the last 5 minutes of the show. Yeah, this one, Land Doomed, Undercover, hot off the press. I've been your host, Devin Bass. Big up everybody listening in. All the Phone Line Massive, Steel City Crew, Jungle Massive, Drum and Bass Heads. Till next time.

Yes, yes. 93.3 CFMU Hostile After Hours. Tune in to the sound of Mandem Screwface. Happy Halloween weekend. This is the Halloween special. Keep it locked till 12 o'clock. I got some dirty, dark jungle coming for you, people. Shout out to all the crew. Danielle, Laurel, Cheech, the Goat, the Wolf, the man Devin Bass for holding it down like a madman. DJ Double D taking a week off. You know what it is. It's Friday. It's Screwface. 905-528-9888. Put on your helmets, kids.

light and the forces of darkness.

Hello, hello, hello. 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My name is Jesse. This is Around Town. Sorry for the abrupt stop to that beat. I felt like it was really building to something, but then my time came on. Sorry, guys. If you were really looking to drop on that beat, you were jumping up and down, I really stopped that. I'm sorry about that, but I hope your weekend's going so great that you are jumping up and down. You are feeling it tonight. You are having some fun. You're bringing in the weekend the right way. And hopefully you keep your weekend rocking the whole way like that. Keep the positive vibes pumping and flowing all the way through. I don't know how you're spending your weekend. It's Mother's Day. Maybe you should show your mom some love. Give her a call. Let her know that she's loved. I'm sure that she knows that, but I'm sure she'd love to hear it even more if you could give her a shout. And go do something with her. Maybe if you got time for her. Maybe if you love your mom, maybe give her some time. Maybe show her some love. That's what people are supposed to do with their moms, right? Maybe on Mother's Day, at the very least. I don't know. Maybe that's asking too much. I won't be seeing my mother, and I feel unfortunate about that because she's out of town and she's living her best life, so I can't feel too bad about it. And I'm not going to, but I think you guys should be badgered and should spend time with your moms and, like, get them nice things. Maybe take them out for lunch or something. I'm busy this weekend because I am going all kinds of places, but on Sunday, which is Mother's Day, I'm going to the Oddities and Curiosities Festival in Toronto convention, so that's going to be fun. Look at a bunch of dead stuff and see some sideshow acts and see some things that I might not see every day. I saw some kind of unusual taxidermy last week at the punk rock flea market in Hamilton. There was a rat that was attached to a pigeon, which is a Simpsons reference that I could enjoy, and that's something I probably will never see again. I didn't see it before, so the punk rock flea market blessed me with that experience. And if you like drag performances or sideshow performances, there were those as well at the punk rock flea market, and they looked like they all were well received. I thought they were well received, at least. Me and my kid went. My kid is 11, and we decided to go and try and figure out play the guessing game of what was this when it was alive with bones. And there was some people who had bones of things that weren't run of the mill, which is interesting because sometimes you go to something that's labeled as a flea market and there's raccoon skulls and things that look like they're roadkill. And as fun as that is and as creative as that is, it's interesting to see things that are a little more different. And I'm sure when I go to the Curiosity and Oddities Museum, there will be lots of different things there. I know Cabinet of Curiosities from Hamilton is going to be there. And if you've ever been into their store, it is like going into some place you would buy a gremlin in. If you were in the movie Gremlins, it's just got everything. But not as creepy as the Gremlins place. Definitely more fun. They've used it before for Netflix shows. And if you've never been there, you definitely see things that you've never seen before there. And I'm sure they're going to be taking that on the road and have amazing things to match the amazing things that everybody else has. But yeah, that place is the best. So maybe they'll have the craziest things still. And it'll be something that I could have seen right at the end of my neighborhood. But that's a lovely thing about living in Hamilton. If you want to see things that are a little out of the ordinary, they're not that unusual. I went to Art Crawl today, and I saw a few things that would be sold as a few things. I saw a few people that would be sold as freak show performers back in the day. And they were just walking around, living their life, living their best life, being normal at Art Crawl. But I did see somebody that was dressed like a furry, and somebody was making fun of them, and they were a little person, and I thought, that's kind of odd. You think they'd just let them be? But I guess you want to pick your battles if you're a little person over what you make fun of people for, because people probably make fun of you for everything all the time. But I think in this day and age, it was a young person. I think in this day and age, if people are furries, that's just their own decision to make. And if you're downtown or in an Art Crawl, that might just be something you see. And
it shouldn't be that big a deal, especially since it's an art crawl and everybody's going to be creative and sharing their own whimsy and their own sense of love towards the community, hoping that they can find their place and some love. I know that when I went, I got my outfit complimented by a couple people, and that's nice. I'm an old man, so people shouldn't really compliment my style like that, but it's nice that I guess they do still. But I think they thought I was younger than I am, so maybe they were being patronizing. Who can ever tell? With all this talk said, I think I should just skip to some music, because that's probably what you came here for anyway. I'm going to start off with the Flatliners. They have a show at Pier 4 Park on July 10th. If you want to go see them, you should go do so. I played them a couple weeks ago, and I forgot to play the other song that I was going to play with them, play by them, so I'm going to do it now. And you can enjoy that on CFMU 93.3 around town.

That was Fugazi with Waiting Room. And before that, Eye Against Eye, Bad Brains. And before that, DVP by Pup. And before that, The Flatliners with Fred's Got Slacks. My thought process for that playlist was two Canadian songs. And then two songs that have iconic punk rock bass lines. I know why I like to jam out on either of those last two songs. If I have a bass in my hand. And I'm not a super good bass player at all, but I like to try and play those songs because they fit a groove that I think is held up the test of time. With that said, it's skating season, skateboarding season, so I'm gonna play some skate punk too because that's my show. So hold on tight and pretend it's the 90s and you've got a skateboard and really big pants. That's the vibe I'm going for here. Around town, 93.3.

That was the Descendants talking. Another one where I like the bass line a lot. If you're a punk rock fan and you don't like the Descendants, I don't know what you're doing with your time. Maybe you're out there, but I mean, they're just too catchy to not just. They're too catchy to dislike, in my opinion. But hey, everybody do their own thing, and if you don't like them, you don't have to like them. You can like the Misfits or something else that's more to your style. But I'm not going to be playing the Misfits. Not unironically, I'm just not going to play the Misfits at all. Have you even noticed, I haven't been hyping up as many local shows lately. I feel like I only know of the same three venues that people should go to and just check out those places. And when I see it, I feel like it's kind of redundant for me to sell you on going to those places. Cause they're where live music lives in Hamilton, and I'm sure you know where they are. I haven't been to Ridiculous yet. I've heard people sound not so amused about it, as if it's kind of not all it should be for how it was rolled out. But I would like to go to a show there just to see what it's like and see if I can feel the vibes, because I'd like to go everywhere that's got a good vibe in Hamilton. And I'm sure there's tons of places where I've never been, because I keep thinking of the same few places. So if you are someone out there that has an idea of where is a great venue that I've never heard of or that I should go to or check out, I would love to have that information. I know that when Lady Grace here, she always says the Gabagool Club is where she thinks is the coolest spot. I have still yet to be there, but I don't doubt her when she says that, because she seems to know her way around the city pretty darn well, and I'm not going to question other people's tastes, especially if it's something that's DIY and not a really forced rollout. With that said, it's getting hot. Temperature's rising, so I gotta play some Mobb Deep, because that's what I like. I think it's summertime. I think of that song by Mobb Deep, and I think about skateboarding and trying to stay cool. My musical tastes usually switch to like a little bit more reggae in the summer, personally. Maybe I listen to more ska music in the summer. It's just the way I am. I'd rather have a calm vibe like that, but when I work a job that's really tedious, I tend to listen to music like that as well. I listen to way more reggae and music that's a little more calm when I'm just going to unleash my energy. I listen to the kind of music we were just listening to. But now it's getting late, so let's listen to some more chill music. So yeah, temperature's rising. CFMU 93.3, this is Around Town.

Again, that was Temperature Rising by Mobb Deep. My temperature was rising a lot last weekend when I was at the punk rock flea market. I stupidly

0: I'm at the punk rock flea market where apparently nobody has napkins or any sort of Kleenex. So I went over to somebody who they said had food. That was like a food vendor was one of the only ones that had napkins, and they told me not to take their napkins. So I was feeling the love as I was also feeling my face burn off. And yeah, my temperature was definitely rising. I felt like I was definitely feeling the effects of that. I don't know what I was thinking. It was Delusional. That was the name of the brand, Delusional Hot Sauce. So if you try the really hot one, it was a Carolina Reaper one. It definitely got me crying, sweating, all the bodily fluids that don't leave a mark in your underpants. That was happening. So if you want to support a local company, maybe that's one to look out for. If you're out in the street, maybe you try out their hot sauce and see if you can do any better than me, because I was pretty weak after having all working my way through it, like I was on one of those wing shows that you see on the internet that are so popular that people try and bite. I was going the whole hot ones route, and yeah, I paid the price for it. Hopefully the next time that I try and do that, it's not as bad, but who knows. If there's something like that at Curiosity's convention on the weekend, maybe I'll try and do the same thing. I have a friend that has one chip challenge chips still, and I kind of want to challenge him to see who can go the longest eating it and not take a drink, but he might not want to do it because we'll be at a convention and there's going to be no drinks handy anyway, and nobody's going to have napkins, and it's going to be a fiasco like it was last week. And, yeah, when you're eating these hot things, you never want to go have a mistake in a out-of-town bathroom. You want to have a home team advantage if you're going to be in a situation like that. But with that said, I'm going to keep the hip-hop going, because you don't want to think about that other stuff I was talking about. And I don't want to paint those pictures for you, especially in the oils that I described. So let's keep it going. That was Mobb Deep at first. I'm not sure what I'm getting into next, but I'm sure it's Stove God Cooks, so it's a little more modern, but something's still pretty street. So CFMU 93.3, Round Town, and we're keeping it street, I guess. Let's keep it going for your Friday night.
1: Conductor.

Yeah. Sean P. Know what I mean? Megatron. Jedi Mind Tricks. MFC. Yeah.

That one shouted out Jim Duggan. Before that, the first song that I played back, it said that the plug was Razor Ramon. Rest in peace, Scott Hall. I'm sure you would have been a hell of a plug. And I'm sure I would have loved to have had a taste of whatever had Jim Duggan throw that rock through that McDonald's window with the Iron Sheik back in the 80s. I don't know how you get arrested for such wacky stuff, but if you're a WWE cartoon character ass man, I guess these things happen. Things get out of control. But I guess if you're hanging with the Iron Sheik, anything's possible anyway. I'm sure he's up there. Wherever he is, he's humbling whoever's there. If there's any kind of afterlife, of course. But, you know, Iron Sheik forever in our hearts. Rest in peace to him, too. Maybe somebody will drop his name in the next song. Who knows? I don't remember every lyric to every song. But, yeah, we're going to keep it moving. Still hip-hop. Let's go.

0: It is my great pleasure to welcome my partner in crime on this series.
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0: wow for the night. 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I'ma stew that shank. The fat lady is singing. Ask me who I thank. The power I possess is alchemistry. Nothing is something lovers and haters gon' remember me.
1: The time runs out, then brother, you.

0: MF Doom. Before that, Socrates, Shad, Pharaoh Mosh. Before that, Raz Fresco and Nicholas Craven, Eyes of the Sun. Before that, Jedi Mind Tricks with Sean Price. Before that, Sean Price, Mac Miller, Static Selector. You know what it is. You know what weekend it is. You better go show your mama some love. Go give her a kiss. Go give her a kiss for me, too. I hope you guys all have the best weekend you could possibly have. And I hope you keep it rocking with the next show that comes on. Because they didn't make it for nothing. So let's go. Have fun. Love y'all. Love yourselves.
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0: Yeah, man, and it gets to you, we understand. Yeah, tired of struggles and pain and every day of suffering. Yeah,
1: buy few edits. We ain't got my couple edits. Yeah, man, we know about our life. But we just want them white.

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Good afternoon. You're tuned to CFMUFM on a Friday afternoon, and we've got good gospel music for you in the next half hour. It's the Come Sunday program. My name's Paul. I'm your host for the next half hour of gospel gems from the golden age of gospel and beyond. Here's a great one from the golden age of gospel. It's the Chosen Gospel Singers lamenting the trouble of the world's condition.

That's the Supreme Angels and Run to the Rock on the Come Sunday program this Friday afternoon. There was just something I wanted to say. Oh, I wanted to say that the Supreme Angels were from, of all places, Milwaukee, Wisconsin. Gospel from Milwaukee, Wisconsin on this afternoon's Come Sunday. We began with gospel from Houston, Texas, the Chosen Gospel Singers. Among their founding members was included Lou Rawls, who went on to a great career in rhythm and blues music and popular music, easy listening music. He covered it all, but he began in gospel with Trouble of This World's Condition with the Chosen Gospel Singers. Also in there, we had the a couple of echoing groups. We had the Traveling Echoes with Lookin' for a Better Place to Live, and after that we had the Singing Sons. Now that's a group that I think eventually became many of the original members of the Singing Sons went on to form the Sensational Nightingales, another very popular gospel group. If You Ever Needed the Lord from the Singing Sons, the Christ Lion Singers after that with one of the greatest voices in all of gospel music, Rebert H. Harris, one of the members of the Soul Stirrers for many years, and then after leaving the Soul Stirrers, he was replaced by Sam Cooke. He went over to form his own group, the Christ Lion Singers, and from them we have You've Got to Be Born Again, and then the Supreme Angels and Run to the Rock. I said we had a couple of echoing groups on this afternoon's program. Earlier on in the program, we had the Traveling Echoes. Here's the Southern Echoes with the reminder to be ready when he comes.

On the Nashboro label, that is the CBS Trumpeteers, and I Want to Know on this afternoon's Come Sunday program. And before that, also on the Nashboro label, we had the Consolers, the husband and wife gospel duo of Sullivan and Iola Pugh, with This May Be the Last Time. The set on the Come Sunday program began with the Southern Echoes and Be Ready When He Comes, and then we had Reverend Morgan Babb, who together with his brothers form the Radio 4, but they're Morgan Babb from a solo recording, Wonder How Long, from Morgan Babb. And then the Consolers, This May Be the Last Time. They were singing This May Be the Last Time, but it won't be the last time for the Come Sunday program. We're just about to wrap up today's show, but we'll be back again next Friday afternoon at 1 o'clock for more gospel music. To go out, we've got something special for you. Papa Roebuck Staples, founding patriarch of the Staples Singers, along with Ry Cooter and his... I just got to reach back and get the name of the backup singers. The Ry Cooter Singers, the Paramount Singers, doing the backup vocals. Ry Cooter on guitar, Jimmy Keltner on drums, and Papa Roebuck Staples on Jesus Gonna Make Up My Dying Bed. This is it. See you next week on the Come Sunday program. I'm a little confused here. I just pressed the right button. There it is. Okay. Jesus Gonna Make Up My Dying Bed. Papa Roebuck Staples, Ry Cooter, Jim Keltner, and the Paramount Singers. See you next week.

0: 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My name is Yamna Jaffrey, and I am the journalist for the Sci Section radio show, broadcasted on CFMU 93.3 FM radio station. We're here today with Dr. McClelland from the Faculty of Biology here at McMaster. Thank you so much for taking the time to meet with me today.
1: Oh, thanks for having me.
0: Of course. And right before we start with the actual questions of this interview, I will give you some time to actually introduce yourself to our listeners who may not know the amazing research you're doing.
1: Yeah. Sure. So my name is Grant McClelland, and as was mentioned, I'm in the biology department here at McMaster University. The way I got to McMaster is I did my undergrad in biology at University of Ottawa, and then I traveled out to UBC in Vancouver to do my PhD. And then I did two postdocs, one at Berkeley in California, and then the other at Queen's in Kingston. And then I secured my job here in 2003, and I've been here ever since.
0: Hey, that's wonderful to hear. And two postdocs is very impressive and took a lot of time, I'm assuming. But
1: yeah.
0: So, and moving on to your research then, as a whole, what made you interested in actually pursuing research in physiology, or if you want to get more specific, phenotypic plasticity?
1: So I've always been interested in how animals work. That's the essence of physiology. And I'm a comparative physiologist, which means that I not only want to know how animals work, I want to know how the mechanisms that explain how they work, how those evolved. And because muscles are what animals use to move around, to do exercise for locomotion, they're really interesting. But muscles are also used by animals, specifically mammals, to stay warm through shivering. And so these are the two things that we measure in the lab: is how do animals use muscles to exercise? How do they use them to shiver to stay warm? And how is what muscles look like, the many parts of the muscles, which we call muscle phenotype, how do they change across populations or species that live in extreme environments that may need them to make changes to their muscle to survive?
0: And from what I can tell, you also use a variety of organisms within your research.
1: So I've used everything from honeybees to goats in my research. And as comparative physiologist, we want to select the animal model that is most convenient for us to answer the questions that we're posing. And for the last, for a long time, I've been interested in how animals live in the extreme environment of high altitude. And Paramiscus, which are deer, it's the genus that deer mice are found in, is ideal because deer mice are found everywhere in North America. So they're found in your garage. If you go out there and you see a little brown mouse, it's probably a deer mouse. But they exist at sea level all the way to the highest altitudes in North America.
0: Yeah, we actually had another prof talking about this amazing and very cute, may I say, species.
1: Yeah, they are very cute. Yeah, but people sometimes don't want to have them in their garages or in their houses.
0: I think that's a little understandable, right?
1: Yeah. So, so we work with a population of deer mice that come from sea level. We actually get them from Nebraska. And we also study a population that lives at the highest altitude that we can get to with a car, which is 4,300 meters in the Rockies in Colorado.
0: All right. And maybe branching out a little bit then from the amazing research you've done and are currently doing, what are some key takeaways from what you have learned at the McClelland Lab?
1: Well, I think in general, one takeaway that I have from my own research is that sometimes animals evolve to do things that you would predict simply from basic principles of biology or biochemistry. And so an example is that we were interested in how animals at high altitude power exercise. So what fuels do they use? And in a mammal, mice are just like us. They either use fats or carbohydrates when they're running. And just from biochemical principles, you would predict that they'd use more carbohydrates when they're at altitude because you get more ATP out of a mole of oxygen. So basically, they're using oxygen more efficiently. So that's a biochemical feature of the oxidation of carbohydrates. And that's exactly what animals do. So we've shown this in both a group of mice in the Andes called leaf-eared mice in Peru and in the deer mice in North America. So I think that's really, to me, that's really fascinating that you can look at something from just basic principles and make a prediction of what an animal should do if they're following basic principles. And then when you go out and look at it and they actually do that, that's really exciting and fascinating to me.
0: Yeah, definitely. It would be super exciting to kind of see, like our students or our listeners say, like making prediction and then actually getting the chance to actually see if that prediction actually happens.
1: Yeah.
0: Yeah. So going back a little bit to your undergrad or maybe your PhDs, what do you think you did differently compared to your peers that maybe helped you become who you are today or pursue the research that you're pursuing today?
1: Yeah. No, it's a good question. I'm not entirely sure, but I think it may be that I was willing to take risks. So when I was an undergrad, I heard there was a new professor in the department who was looking for a research assistant. And I had absolutely no research experience. I'd never worked in a lab. I thought this person is, there's no way they're going to hire me. But a roommate I had at the time said, well, just go talk to them. So I did. And for whatever reason, they ended up giving me the job. And, it was kind of a risk. I had to move away from Ottawa to Boston for the summer. And that summer experience really set in motion what led me to where I am today. Just because I realized that I loved research. And at the time, I also had a music background. And I'd been wanting to find something that was creative, and I didn't realize that research really combined creativity along with the science. So that really appealed to me, and it really kind of fit with my, I guess, career aspirations or what I wanted to do with my life.
0: I think the point you made about not necessarily having the prior experience, but still, you know, having the confidence and taking the chance to actually reach out to people is such an important aspect, right?
1: And I think I could have played it safe and not gone to see this professor, just got, looked for a regular summer job. But for whatever reason, on that day, I decided, okay, I'm going to go talk to this person. And it really changed a lot of things.
0: I think it was meant to be then. That's wonderful.
1: I guess so. Yeah.
0: Okay, and maybe apart from these wonderful points you've just given us, maybe what kind of advice do you have for students who are listening to the show right now and who may be interested in pursuing research in general or maybe more specific to your lab as well?
1: Yeah, I think it's really find out if you like research. There's lots of rewards, and the rewards are discovering new things, which can be really exciting, but it involves a lot of tedious work. There can be failed experiments. The equipment can break down. You need to do a lot of troubleshooting. And so if you're not interested in answering that scientific question that you're studying, it's going to be difficult to weather the challenging parts of research. And I guess for my lab in particular, I mentioned that when I was an undergrad, I had no research experience and I was lucky enough to get a position. So, and it's because I learned a lot in that first position because I had a really patient mentor that showed me the basics of how to do research, but also to think like a scientist. And I try and pass that down to people entering my lab. And my goal is always to get them excited about research. And what really is what I find really satisfying is when I see the student take ownership of their project and call it their research. They're not technicians. I don't you know, people don't come in the lab and I tell them measure these four things and come back to me and tell me what you found. I want them to get excited about the questions they're asking and really take ownership and become really invested in what they're doing.
0: I think I've definitely seen this in the course I'm taking with you. So maybe our listeners don't know Bio3XL3 at McMaster, yeah, is comparative physio. Yeah, just the importance of really getting excited about the questions that you're trying to answer instead of maybe checking a box, right? And what do you think our scientific community as a whole needs right now? And this can, you know, branch out from research. Mm. Yeah.
1: Well, I think one of the real pressing issues at the moment is better support and investment for graduate students and postdocs. You know, inflation and the cost of living has really made it difficult for the people we rely on so much for our research programs to be able to, you know, for instance, live in Hamilton. And so I think it's going to take, you know, a real commitment by governments to

0: Cool.
1: Well, there's lots of things. I mean, from the course you're taking with me, of course, goldfish can survive no oxygen at all for months at a time. They're one of the only vertebrates can do this. In terms of the deer mice, I think one thing that I really grew to appreciate when I started traveling to high altitude and to collect these mice is that even in the middle of the summer, when it can be 30 degrees here in Hamilton, it can be snowing where these mice are living. And so they're expending at least twice as much energy, even in the middle of the summer, than the mice that live at sea level, just so that they can stay warm. And they're doing it with half the oxygen that we have here in Hamilton. So I think that's pretty cool.
0: I think the fact about the goldfish is probably why they survive in the little baggies at carnivals, and
1: Yeah, probably. Yeah.
0: they're horrible, horrific conditions, right?
1: Yeah. But there are hundreds and thousands of examples of extremely cool things that animals do. And that's why I like teaching the course that you're taking right now is I think that undergrads may not appreciate the diversity of what even mammals can do across different environments.
0: All right. Thank you so much for answering our questions today, Dr. McClelland. And that's it for this week of SciSection. So make sure you check out our podcast available on global platforms for latest interviews.
2: 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We are here today with Dr. Adam Schuhendler, an associate professor at the University of Ottawa and Canadian research chair with diverse interests in medical imaging and fluorescent fingerprinting. Thank you so much for coming on the show today, Dr. Schuhendler.
3: Thanks for having me. I appreciate it.
2: Yeah, start off the interview. It'd be great to give us a little background on your education and your career and how you got started in your field.
3: Yeah, sure. So I did my undergrad at U of T in forensic science and toxicology, which is a far away from what I do today. I guess I wanted to be a coroner or a forensic pathologist, and then I realized how much education and schooling you need for that, and decided that was too much. And then ended up doing a PhD. So I'm not sure that that kind of was a good decision or not, but from undergrad, I think it was in the summer of my third year, I did an NSERC USRA in a lab and loved the research component. And decided at that point that I wasn't even going to apply to med school, and I was just going to go through grad school. That was with Peter O'Brien, actually, in the Faculty of Pharmacy at U of T. So I started my master's right after my bachelor's was finished. It was in the Faculty of Pharmacy, and was in pharmaceutical sciences, where we looked at drug interactions and cancer therapy, and then did a PhD on how to deliver drugs using nanoparticles to tumors. And at the end of that, we wanted to track where the particles go. And so I did a little bit of imaging and fell in love with the imaging part of it. The fact that you can do chemistry and label something and inject it into a living thing and track where it goes. I thought it was really, really cool. So, I then did a postdoc at Stanford, in their imaging program, which was incredible. Learned all the imaging I know there. Worked on MRI and fluorescence and ultrasound and photoacoustics and lots of different modalities, and got a better perspective on not only imaging research, but the value of imaging for clinical diagnostics and where imaging lies in the future of medicine. And the medicine is moving continually to the molecular and personalized kind of area, and imaging has a big role in that. So from Stanford, came to Ottawa in 2015, and been here ever since.
2: Wow, that's awesome. It's quite the path, like you said, going from potentially going to med school all the way to postdoc and fully committed to the

0: research.
1: You never know what's going to happen. I think it's always good to have a goal that you're working towards, but I think, you know, especially in Canada, undergrads have a really nice opportunity to kind of feel out what they want. And it's scary sometimes to change your plans, but I think doing something you love is really important, because whatever it is, it's going to be hard. So if you don't love it, it's going to be even worse.
0: Yeah, that's fair. You could definitely see how when you went from your undergrad, master's, PhD, postdoc, how you found one thing that you liked and kind of just like continued to stick with that. That's really cool.
1: Yeah. It was a neat pathway. I don't think it's typical or atypical. Everybody kind of has their own way through it. And I think just, yeah, keeping your eyes open and keeping an open mind too.
0: Well, I'm definitely interested to hear more about the imaging technologies that you guys use for research. I don't know if you wanted to give a little bit of background on what PET scans are, MRI, just like a little bit of an overview. But I'd love to hear how you guys apply those in your lab and how you take it from like basic research all the way into the clinical research.
1: Yeah, absolutely. So, I mean, I guess with the imaging techniques, so PET is positron emission tomography, and this is where they put you in a big donut that detects radiation that they inject into your body, and the radiation accumulates in different disease areas. Actually, when it undergoes radioactive decay, the decay process is what the camera, the big donut, can see, and we can pinpoint where those that radiation is accumulated. And it's used in cardiology, a lot in oncology. So there's a lot of different applications and uses of that technology. And then MRI is the other big clinically relevant imaging modality we work with in the lab. This again is a big donut. It's a little bit elongated, maybe like an eclair this time, and they slide you in the middle. But this is a big magnet now. And what we're doing is we're imaging the hydrogen atoms on your water molecules in your body. So the MRI kind of sees you as a big bag of water, and depending on the environment of the water, it gives different signals, and that's how we can make the image. And the reason we like these two imaging approaches is, you know, obviously they have clinical relevance, and MRI is used, I mean, in a huge array of injuries and diseases from head to toe, because it gives really sharp, crisp anatomical images, but also functional images. And so we like them because we can manipulate the signals that are coming out of your body with chemistry. And that's where our research really starts. And so when sometimes in these scans for MRI and all the time for PET, you need to have something injected, like a dye injected. And we can change the chemistry of those dyes to tell us different information about the molecular processes that are going on in your body. So it's kind of a way of knowing what's happening at the molecular level without having to remove tissue or anything like that. So it's sort of nice that way. And so we do, this is moving into the clinic, you know, like I said, PET is used all the time. And we talk to a lot of clinicians and we ask them, you know, what would you like to do that you can't? What can imaging do that, you know, would make your life easier, would make your patients survive longer, would make it easier on your patients? And we get a lot of really great feedback from the clinicians, and we're lucky to be in Ottawa with all the different specialties and hospitals that are affiliated here. And then we go to the lab and try to make molecules that meet those needs, throw them into cells, do some animal work. So we have actually mini donuts that are scaled down MRI and PET scanners that match the size of a mouse and a rat. So we can do a lot of relevant imaging there in development. And then hopefully when we have a hit, we move something to the clinic. And we haven't quite done that yet, but we have a couple in the pipeline that seem to be moving that way. But yeah, basically it's the ability to give clinicians a lot of information about the individual person's disease so that they can make better decisions about outcomes and treatments and what comes next.
0: That is really cool. I like the top-down approach you guys kind of take, asking the clinicians like how they would like to be able to tackle the problem, what you can do to optimize it is a neat way to really address like what needs to be done.
1: Yeah, it's really important because, you know, I'm not a specialist in the clinic and we don't get told what the clinical workflows are all the time. And we want to be able to make things that are taken up by clinicians. You know, you could make a beautiful diagnostic agent, but it requires routines that they don't use in the clinic and it might not happen, right? So if we can set those parameters for design and performance at the get-go, we're hoping, that if it does reach a point where it's useful and validated, that it can be used then, yeah.
0: So how I first found about your research is I actually attended a lecture that you gave here in the Faculty of Medicine at University of Ottawa, and I got to hear you talking with Dr. André Ledoux. You guys talked about your concussion research and how you're using this imaging technology. I would love to hear more about that.
1: Yeah, absolutely. I think concussion is a huge problem globally, but definitely in North America with the types of sports that we play. And concussions are tough because they're poorly diagnosed. And it's because there's not a great set of tools to do that. So it's a diagnosis of exclusion right now, which means, you know, they do an image and they don't see anything on the image. Your brain's not bleeding, the skull's not broken. And they say, well, it's probably a concussion. We know that different regions of the brain do different things for our body. And if we can pinpoint the location of injury and the regions that are affected, you know, we might be able to predict who will get better, how fast, what the best approach to therapy might be. And so we're missing all of that right now. And so we thought imaging might have a role here. We speak a lot with André Ledoux and Roger Zemek, both at CHEO, who are incredible clinical experts in pediatric concussion and are kind of setting the global tone for how you manage pediatric concussions. And so we've learned a lot from them about what's needed and the pathogenesis and things like that. And we went back and tried to design some MRI contrast agents that would map disease. We think we have one in animals anyway, in mice, and that seems to show us where injury might be in the brain, and it correlates with some of the downstream markers of concussion that are more clinically validated. So we're excited about the work. We have a long way to go still to move it forward to the clinic, but this would be the first kind of objective imaging diagnostic early on in the concussion pathway. So in mice, we were seeing brain injury within 2 days of concussion, which is pretty early, thinking about, you know, how concussions happen and how long the symptoms can persist.
0: That is really neat. I mean, like you said, working off how the diagnostic criteria is right now, exclusionary, and then using surveys and things like that to kind of see gauge where the person is at, like symptom wise. It's really awesome that you guys are developing a way that you can actually like visualize this through imaging.
1: Yeah, I mean, listen, what they're doing now is great. I mean, it's what they have, and it's not to belittle the clinical approach, but you know, the tech we're trying to develop, the contrast agents and dyes, the whole point is just so to empower clinicians to be able to do better and to use all of their expertise to really help their patients in kind of the optimal way. So we're excited that we have something, and, you know, we'll continue developing and see, hopefully it moves forward.
0: Yeah, I'm excited to hear more about it in the future. I think we have time for one more question. And sure. I think just with the career and education you've had, you seem to have had like a very unique path, and then you kind of have your hand in like many different areas of research here. So I'd love to hear some advice that you've gotten, maybe that's helped you and inspired you in your career, that might apply to our audience.
1: Yeah, absolutely. I think I think something that, you know, I started saying at the beginning was, you know, just keep your eyes open. You know, it's great to have a goal. I find it hard to work hard without a goal in mind, without an endpoint in mind. But, you know, there's lots of opportunity to make impact in biomedical research and engineering research and environmental research and, you know, tons of stuff. And, you know, the world has a lot of needs right now for good scientists to put out things that will improve life in a lot of different ways. And I think, you know, it doesn't always have to be the path of medicine, I guess. But like I said, it's good to have a goal. I think try things, you know, you never know what you'll like. I didn't know that I would like research. And if I never had that opportunity in third year undergrad summer, who knows where I, you know, what I would be doing right now. So I think get your hands dirty is really important. And I think, you know, maybe contentious, but I know, you know, it's hard to do advanced schooling beyond undergrad sometimes. I remember that feeling of, you know, none of my friends doing that, you know, advanced degrees and starting real life, right? Having a career and getting a salary and buying a house and doing all that stuff. And it's hard to see people kind of move away from you that way, where you're still renting and doing all that things you've done in undergrad, but you catch up quick. So don't let that be a major reason why you wouldn't consider pursuing something else. You know, I think you're always going to get older. You might as well be doing what you love, basically. So.
0: Oh, that's some really good advice. The years are going to pass anyways. Like you said, you might as well spend it exactly. Doing something that you enjoy. Wow. Yes. Thank you so much for this today, Dr. Shuhan. I really enjoyed hearing about your research and all your contributions, not only in the clinical field, but inspiring undergrad students, graduate students to continue down their path and finding new ways to contribute to the community. It's wonderful.
1: It's my pleasure. Thanks for having me on the show. I appreciate it.
0: Yeah, thank you. That's it for this week of SciSection. I'm your journalist, Amy Stewart, and make sure to check out our podcast available on global platforms, as well as our website, Humans in Science, for our latest interviews.
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Hello, everybody. Welcome back to Mac Jazz Ain't Dead. I hope you all had a lovely reading week and a lovely week as well. To get started here, we don't have another interview this time. We will be hopefully starting next week. So I'm going to give you guys just a little bit more enjoyable jazz for the time being. So we're going to start off here with My Foolish Heart from the Bill Evans Trio off their album Waltz for Debbie.

All right, so that was My Foolish Heart from the Bill Evans Trio off of their album Waltz for Debbie. If you are just tuning in, this is Mac Jazz Ain't Dead on 93.3 CFMU. No interview tonight, so we're just going to be entertaining you with some nice jazz. Up next, we have the tune Nardis from the Joe Henderson Sextet off their album The Kicker.

All right. Welcome back to 93.3 CFMU. This is Mac Jazz Ain't Dead, and you just heard Nardis by the Joe Henderson Sextet off their album, The Kicker. Up next, we have Polka Dots and Moonbeams by Chet Baker off the album, The Art of the Ballad.

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1: 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The show is Mac Jazz Ain't Dead. My name is Sammy Masu, and I hope you can bear with me. This is my audio guy's second day on the job. He happens to also be me. With that being said, that last track you heard was Polka Dots and Moonbeams by Chet Baker from the album The Art of the Ballad. Following that, we now have My One and Only Love from the album John Coltrane and Johnny Hartman by the artists John Coltrane and Johnny Hartman. Enjoy.

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1: Hey everybody, I wanted to come on here and let you know about something awesome that's happening tomorrow night, October the 25th, at 7:30 p.m. in the St. Paul's United Community of Faith Church. So, this is the Nathaniel Dett Chorale / presentation by the Halton Music Project. The Nathaniel Dett Chorale brings together exceptional vocalists to honor the legacy of R. Nathaniel Dett, the pioneering African-Canadian composer and conductor. Experience the rich harmonies, stirring rhythms, and emotional depth that have made this ensemble a cornerstone of Canada's cultural landscape. Now, moving on, I wanted to let you know that that last song you heard was My One and Only Love by John Coltrane and Johnny Hartman off the album of the same name, and you are listening to Mac Jazz Ain't Dead on 93.3 CFMU. Up next, we have the tune Laura by Dexter Gordon off the album Sophisticated Giant. Enjoy.

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1: 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My name is Sammy, and that last tune you heard was Laura by Dexter Gordon, off the album Sophisticated Giant. Up next, we have another John Coltrane tune, this time with Duke Ellington. This tune is In a Sentimental Mood, off the album Duke Ellington and John Coltrane. Enjoy.

John Coltrane, the album, was actually the first vinyl record I ever bought. Now, I didn't really have a very good record player, so I remember a night in the 10th grade sitting there with my, I think, like $60 record player. It was cheaper than the actual record itself, I think. And I had a lot of trouble trying to get it not to skip. It's fun to see how things change in life, but I just wanted to sort of put that out there so that people know that while there will be record snobs in your life, they all had to start somewhere. Now I'm going to be playing a tune off the album Workin' by the Miles Davis Quintet. This tune is It Never Entered My Mind. Now you'll notice that this tune is probably one of the only documented instances of Miles Davis making what could be argued to be a mistake. But I like it anyways, because I think it adds a lot of character to it. See if you can hear it. All right, this is 93.3 CFMU, and the show is Mac Jazz Ain't Dead. Enjoy.

All right, so that was the tune It Never Entered My Mind from the album Workin' by the Miles Davis Quintet. I like that tune quite a bit, if you haven't noticed. Up next, we have the tune Stardust off the album Stardust. This one is by John Coltrane. I know a couple of different people like to play Stardust, but I like this one the most, I think. Anyways, without further ado, here's Stardust on 93.3 CFMU. 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

0: 93.3 CFMU. Welcome to the show, I Heart Hamilton. I'm your host, Kristen. Thanks for tuning in today. It is Friday, May 8th, 2026, and you're listening to episode 568 of I Heart Hamilton. You can give the show a follow over on Instagram at @iHeartHamilton_CFMU. Find me on Blue Sky and TikTok as well at @iHeartHamilton. Check out what I'm doing around the city over on TikTok. Hopefully gearing up for some great spring summer events coming up. I'm getting out of the winter groove and I've been out exploring. You can check out the cherry blossoms in Gage Park, latest post over there. And of course, the blog is over at iHeartHamilton.ca. Just celebrated 15 years of the blog last week. Super excited to keep celebrating the 15th year of iHeartHamilton. And newest over there, you'll find my spring playlist. This is my latest of the quarterly roundup of tunes that I do, what I'm digging in our local music scene. So you can check out that curated playlist on Spotify as well. That's all linked there on the blog. And we're going to get to some of those releases on today's show as well. And I'll remind you, if you're a local artist from Hamilton and the surrounding area, you've got new music coming out, please reach out.
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3: Well, good morning, everybody. Just because Weekend Wake Up isn't around doesn't mean we can't start with some music for you this morning, seeing as I'm here. And I thought we'd go back and do an old favorite of mine, from the album Cannons in the Rain. A guy who was in the Kingston Trio for the longest time, had a big hit with Oh Gold around 1979-80, and we'll feature Cannons in the Rain album. Here's one that was voted the number one song performed by the Kingston Trio, and it was called Chilly Winds, and this is John Stewart and his version.

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1: 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We heard Chilly Winds, Wind Dies Down, and the lovely Anna on A Memory. Let's carry on till the bottom of the hour. Here's the title track, John Stewart's Cannons in the Rain.

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1: Featuring Cannons in the Rain by John Stewart and RCA, recording that goes way back these days. We heard the title track, Cannons in the Rain, Rode Away, and a song about Armstrong going to the moon. Well, they're going around the moon these days, too. Kind of wish they'd fix what's on Earth first, but that's a different story. See if we can fit in a couple more. Here's Lady and the Outlaw.
2: Well, they say that every woman, at one time or another, wishes that the man in her arms was an outlaw. 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

This morning on the Free Willin' Spotlight, a salute to mothers, a salute to women. Kind of wish they were running the show. That's a whole different story, isn't it? Okay, let's start off with a great mother's tune written by Ron Hines. Done up well by my old buddy, Valdi. Ah, I do like this guy. This is Sonny's Dream.

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1: Wow. Good start to the show. Valdi with Sonny's Dream. Mama's Day, that was Reed Jameson from the west coast of Canada, as we stick with some great Canadians, and a Lightfoot tune off of the Songbook album that you may not be all that familiar with, Mama Said. Happy Mama's Day weekend, ladies. We love you out there. It's quite a job you have to do. From the classic Blue album by Joni Mitchell, a song about the daughter she left behind when she was very young. It's called Little Green.

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1: Yes, it's CFMU coming and rising to the top of Hamilton Radio because we still do it the right way. Starting with news around 9 o'clock every weekday morning, presented by The Silhouette and CFMU, rather than read all the miss news on Facebook or something like that. Anyway, it breaks my heart that in this day and age, we're still hearing about camps, people being taken and put in camps for what amounts to hatred. No real reason, just because. It's disgusting. Here's a song from James Keelahan about an Oriental lady next door who played piano when they were taking them in Canada during World War II. Kiri's Piano.

A long time ago, someone asked me why I called the show that dares you to think while you're listening. I think you just heard my reply. Here's the great Eve Goldberg.

Well, good morning, everybody. Got a great show lined up for you. Going to throw in a few Mother's Day songs, not too many. But we had a nice set there. The last one, Stephen Fearing from The Unconquerable Past. We'll break our mother's heart. I hope you enjoyed that Mother's Day spotlight this morning. I got one more for you. Goes back a long way, and I guess the question is, do you know what movie this song came from? It's Doris Day, of all people, and I expect to hear you singing. Uh-huh. Oh, you'll remember this one. Well, if you're old like me, anyway. Okay?

the fabulous Kathy Ryan from Ireland with Rock Me to Sleep, Mother. I do like that song. Let me catch the title of the album, Through Wind and Rain. Got a new single for you? Let's stay in the Celtic vein with the McDades. Yeah, and they have Dance Around the Spinning Wheel. Good morning, everybody.

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The McDades out of Alberta often play with Maria Dunn, who's out and about these days having a good time playing. She's always worth seeing, too. Hey, Willie Nelson has another brand new album out. 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Let's start with this one off of Dream Chaser, Love Overdue, for all those people who found love finally in their life.

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0: Did you say $2 tacos? 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
1: That beautiful case, Sirrah, Sirrah, with Doris Day, was from a film that starred her and Jimmy Stewart, The Man Who Knew Too Much. Let me give you a, well, might be easy, might not be, I don't know. Let's see. Do you know who played Forrest Gump's mother in the film Forrest Gump? We heard from the Heart Collectors, Eagles and Horses. They're doing very, very well down in the States, high on the charts. Willie Nelson, Long Overdue, and McDade's Dance Around the Spinning Wheel. Kathy Ryan, Rock Me to Sleep, Mother, and of course, Que Sera Sera with Doris Day. Let's carry on and go back to the 60s. A lady who recorded in Canada around the Toronto area, Bonnie Dobson, with Morning Dew.

Nice voice. Bonnie Dobson. Do like that. This morning I was in a bit early, and since Weekend Wake Up wasn't on today, I just thought I'd play some John Stewart, former member of the Kingston Trio. The latest album that was put out about 5 or 6 years ago was called Old Forgotten Altars, which basically is a lot of things he had recorded as demos to give to the Kingston Trio or put on his own records. And here's one that I enjoyed. When You've Been Away for a Long Time. The great John Stewart. If you can get a greatest hits of his stuff, you might be rather pleased. And by the way, Forrest Gump's mother was Sally Field.

Good buddy Alan Dobb put out a new CD just recently, the Afterlife Sessions. Maybe we can fit in a couple, shall we? How about starting with Black and White? Alan Dobb.

0: Alan Dobb with a couple of great tracks from the Afterlife Sessions. Black and White and Bluebird. I was just sitting here thinking that when a racist fascist regime commits murders by goons for hire, there is zero possibility of justice. You know, it really is unbelievable that there's been zero accountability for the murders of Rene Good or Alex Preddy, caught right on film. However, we'll just leave that for the moment. Take a quick break, and I'll have a couple of announcements for you in terms of concerts, okay? Okay.
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0: 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I have another one shortly for you, a different kind of mom, a lady who took care of a lot of people during the war. Anyway, Dave Gunning at the Jack Alley, 18 Princess Avenue, St. Thomas, Ontario, Sunday, May the 24th. 7 p.m., doors open at 5:30. Why not come and have a bite to eat before the show? And let's see what else I've got for you. Ian Thomas will be at the Brantford Sanderson Center on May the 12th, the Guelph River Run Center on the 13th, and he's up in Meaford on the 14th. And Leroy Stagger in St. Catharines at the Warehouse on the 19th, Collingwood, Toronto at the Cameron House. And then he moves on to Charlottetown. The Coach and Lantern host Sisters in Song, and Susie Vinnick will be there. Wow, that's up on Wilson Street East in Ancaster, Ontario. Yes. Let's see what else I got. Oh, I got that Healing Benefit Garden concert Saturday, May the 23rd with Dave Gunning. And that's at St. Paul's United Church, 200 McIntosh Street in Scarborough, Ontario. Doors open at 7:30. Tavy and Garth will also be there May the 10th. Well, that's just right around the corner, isn't it? Harrison Kennedy at Ned Devine's in Milton from 2 to 5. That blues show goes May the 26th at the Ancaster Memorial Arts Center with Steve Strongman, Lily Saz, Morgan Davis, and a whole bunch of other great, great acts. And May 22nd at the Westdale Jazz Originals with Michael Dunstan, Carlos Del Junco, and Jesse O'Brien. Very nice. Very nice. There's a whole pile of stuff happening at Hughes Room. The Durham County Poets are there tonight. And let's see if I can find something else. Oh, yeah, May 23rd, Tanglefoot Returns, Paul James Band the 30th. That's very nice. James Gordon, June the 2nd. And let's see what. Oh, Chris Smithers coming June the 4th. That's a nice show as well. Abigail LaPelle, May the 22nd. Judy Collins, May 26th, 27th. My goodness. And an annual Bruce Coburn show, May 28th. Lots, lots happening, including Eileen McGann, May 31st, at the Colson Concerts up there with Ann Walker. Check it out. Just Google in the Colson Concerts and you'll get the directions, etc. Well, she's not that local. Carla Mueller is an Ontario girl. And she put out a couple of albums recently. We played one off the other album, but Paper Stars is the one we're going to play right now. And this is Too Much to Ask. A question? Okay, I'll ask a question since it said Too Much to Ask. Who was the subject of the book Mommy Dearest? An actress. Mother's Day questions for you here on the Free Will and Folk Show. Here's Carla Mueller.

You were after Joan Crawford, the subject of the book Mommy Dearest. Based in Northamptonshire, Pamela Ward and Paul Charrington have been playing and writing music for 30 years. From the winning Brewhouse Music Prize in 1987, they've toured the UK, parts of the Middle East and Mediterranean, and now they're bringing us a song called Nightingale. Yes, have a listen. I think you're going to enjoy this sort of mother's type tune. Mother, anyone who looks after, any lady who looks after others, especially the wounded.

Ah, tunes from England. Kind of like that stuff from over home. Well, here's another question for you. The last one was Joan Crawford, yes. This famous woman in real life, made even more famous by a very famous movie, she fell in love with her employer and eventually became stepmother to his 7 children. They even began a new family business when they made it across the water to the States. Who is that famous mother? From Western Medicine, Montreal's Daniel Isaiah. Too far to run.

Ah, happy Mother's Day. Of course, you weren't really after Julie Andrews. You were after Maria von Trapp. A five-time winner. This album alone, a five-time winner. The Open Window by the great Lenny Gallant. Recorded at Grant Avenue Studios. Produced by Colin Linden, recorded by Bob Deutsch. Oh my goodness. Maybe we'll catch a few in. We'll see how it goes. Here's Lenny with Which Way Does the River Run?

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With over 80 types of gourmet coffee, they've got the biggest selection in town. 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

I can see why the Open Window won 5 East Coast Music Awards. Lenny Gallant has gone on to a great career, including the Order of Canada, and it is a library, or a discography, if you like, that you probably should be looking at. The great Lenny Gallant from PEI. What a singer-songwriter. He's been right in this studio here, and he was such a treat. I hope you enjoyed that set from the Open Window, our feature album today. And I guess I can give you another Mother's Day question. For the ladies, this one's fairly easy. Who is the celebrity mother of Carrie Fisher? I think they died fairly close together, too. Ah. Featuring great Canadian artists here on the Freewheelin' Folk Show doing Mother's Day tunes.

I've been featuring Gordon Lightfoot a little bit for you the last couple of weeks. I know he's a favorite of a lot of people. I did ask you about Carrie Fisher's mom. That was Debbie Reynolds. The other one was Jamie Lee Curtis's mother. Not only do I want her name, but what movie was she famous for? It was kind of gory. Jamie Lee Curtis's mother. As the freewheeling bus puts on the water skis and gets over to the Netherlands with a group called Yellow Fox. 93.3 CFMU.

Ah, good stuff from the Netherlands, Yellow Fox. I did ask you about, oops, my computer just went, oops. Gary Fisher's mom was Debbie Reynolds, and Jamie Lee Curtis's mom. Oh, yeah. That was a lady who was, give you another hint, married to Tony Curtis. Remember who that was? Yeah, it was Janet Lee. David Coller has a new album out called When Summer Comes, and this is Balance of the Seasons. And maybe I'll give a album away to some mum in just a wee little bit. Don't you go away.

dusty sand. Your head starts to reel and your eyes have gone red, and you try and remember what that old timer said. What do you say now?

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1: After Yellow Fox with Taste for More, we heard a couple from David Coller from his When Summer Comes album, Balance of the Season, and Tucson, good stuff from South of the Border. I am going to call on a mother out there, any mother indeed. I have one of Neil Young's best folky albums. It's not a heavy, you know, album at all. It's called Prairie Wind. And I'm going to play the first track called The Painter. If you like what you hear, all you got to do is give me a call and I'll make the question easy. Who was the mother to William and Harry? Who is the mother of William and Harry? You know those two. We're talking royalty here, you know. 905-528-9888. Want to hear from a mom? Come on, moms, give me a call, and Neil Young's fabulous Prairie Wind album will be yours. Here's the first track called The Painter. 905-528-9888. Come on, mom. Told you it was folky.

I got a sweet call from Jenny up there on the West Mountain of Hamilton, and she knew I was after Princess Diana. Yes, and she hesitated to call because she won not that long ago, but no mom's called, so she loves Neil Young, and she's got herself Prairie Wind, this great album by Neil Young, and we just heard The Painter. And what do you say we play one more for Jenny, because she had the will to give me a call. And happy Mother's Day, dear. This is Falling Off the Face of the Earth from Neil Young's Prairie Wind, just for you, Jenny.

Yeah, it sounds like you got a good Mother's Day present there, Jenny. Good for you, Neil Young's Prairie Wind, falling off the face of the earth. Well, let me just see what I got for you here. I am getting really, really tired of some of the things I hear going on left, right, and center. I can't believe what's happening in this world. And I know as much as you complain about it and talk about it and, you know, people are getting murdered by officers and it doesn't seem to matter. And it struck me that I try not to talk too much about the land south of the border, you know, the 11th province we have down there. Anyway, but something concerns me about the Conservative Party right now in Canada. You hear all these things going on with what seems to be a minority in Alberta. But it's enough to scare you to think, oh, they could leave. They want to do this. They want to do that. They're calling in people who want to take over. You're hearing things about the underground in the States, Dumpy and Pukey over there in Russia, you know, giving Alberta all this. All these things are coming your way through the grapevine. You don't know whether news is true, not true. But if you're watching closely, the Conservative Party seems to be tightly managed from the top. It's a brutal political reality. And it's one of the most tightly controlled caucuses we've seen in a long time. The MPs don't seem to freelance. But the Liberals have won four elections in a row. And rightly so. I mean, what our new prime minister is doing has so far been exceptional, really, in spite of what you may hear from the right. And as long as the Conservatives stand pat, many people don't believe he can beat Mark Carney in the next one. So put yourself in the position of a Conservative MP who may hold a seat and watched his party go through multiple election losses. They're looking at the polling. They're looking at the political climate. The fact that, you know, people are talking nonsense about Canada's future in that party makes them feel uneasy. Do they stay in that party that may keep losing or move to a party that actually governs and has the ability to deliver results? That calculation may not be pretty, but it is politics.

So if you think that the best thing that could happen for the conservatives would be to replace Polly Evra, that could also be the worst thing that could happen for the liberals. Is, you know, I'm speaking from a guy I admired. Tom Mulcair, NDPer, intelligent man. But as much as you see them jumping seats and going over to the Liberal Party and the conservatives don't like it, of course they don't like it. But have they changed anything? You have to ask yourself. Do they sound like a party that can lead? Or is it just the same old yelling and screaming with no substance? You heard it from Marino's mouth. You don't have to agree. But I don't know about you. I'm glad we're north of the border. Here's Bobby Dove. Dreamt I met John Prine from his album Fortune Teller.

And Jenny's answer was, of course, Princess Diana, mother to Harry and William. Once again, from Vince Gill, happy Mother's Day.

Desiree Doiron from Pieces of Me with Little Girl. Vince Gill, Letter to Mama. Very nice. Here on the Free Will and Folk Show. How's everybody doing out there? I hope you're having a great, great weekend. What if? Let's play the old what if game. What if Kamala Harris had become president of the United States? First of all, it's probably way overdue to have a woman, an intelligent woman like Kamala Harris, be president. Now, do you think Trump would be in prison? Do you think the Straits of Hormuz would be open? Do you think Ukraine would have been victorious by now? Do you think gas would be under $3 a gallon down there? And do you think the U.S. would still be respected and supported around the world? And as the Vagabonds, actually the Ye Vagabonds from their album All Tied Together are saying, it really is a cuckoo storm.

Let's finish this portion of the Free Will and Folk Show before we hit the bluegrass. Just about the way we started early on, we played some Willie Nelson off of his brand new Dream Chaser album. For an old guy, he's sounding pretty good, because I think whiskey makes him want to.

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1: 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During the bluegrass session, we're saluting Mum with Medals for Mother by Rhonda Vincent, Allison Krauss and Union Station with Mama Cried, and finished with Mother's Voice in the Wind by the Johnson Mountain Boys. Now, the second part of it is, in between, we're doing some Bluegrass Cardinals from their Essential album. They got an IBM Hall of Fame induction in 2025, and they go back to the Parmalee Brothers and some great players over the years. You should check them out if you are a bluegrass fan and you like good bluegrass. You might want to go back to the Bluegrass Cardinals. And here they are now with I Had a Time.

Wow. A whole pile of stuff for you here on the bluegrass portion of the Freewheelin' Folk Show. Branded Bluegrass gave us Mama's Kitchen Table, a couple from the Bluegrass Cardinals, Knee Deep in Love with You, and Morristown, Meet Mother in the Skies. That was the Bluegrass Martins. And before I get too far out of touch with the show at 1 o'clock, I want to wish my dad a happy birthday. Miss ya. One more from the Bluegrass Cardinals, Mountain Laurel. And then maybe we'll hit something else blue and a couple of Mother's tunes before we get on out of here. Here they go, Bluegrass Cardinals.

And we're get the show towards 1 o'clock. Got a new group for you. Throwdown Thursday, self-titled album, and this is Fool for You.

A very, very happy Mother's Day weekend to everyone out there. We'll see you next week with more great music. I'm positive of that. Thank you for being part of the Freewheelin' Folk Show. And have yourselves a great day tomorrow, mothers. You deserve it. Bye-bye for now, everybody.

Good afternoon. You're tuned to CFMUFM on a Friday afternoon, and we've got good gospel music for you in the next half hour. It's the Come Sunday program. My name's Paul. I'm your host for the next half hour of gospel gems from the golden age of gospel and beyond. Here's a great one from the golden age of gospel. It's the Chosen Gospel Singers lamenting the trouble of the world's condition.

That's the Supreme Angels and Run to the Rock on the Come Sunday program this Friday afternoon. There was just something I wanted to say. Oh, I wanted to say that the Supreme Angels were from, of all places, Milwaukee, Wisconsin. Gospel from Milwaukee, Wisconsin on this afternoon's Come Sunday. We began with gospel from Houston, Texas. The Chosen Gospel Singers, among their founding members was included Lou Rawls, who went on to a great career in rhythm and blues music and popular music, easy listening music. He covered it all, but he began in gospel with Trouble of This World's Condition with the Chosen Gospel Singers. Also in there we had the we had a couple of echoing groups. We had the Travelin' Echoes with Look for a Better Place to Live, and after that we had the Singing Sons. Now that's a group that I think eventually became many of the original members of the Singing Sons went on to form the Sensational Nightingales, another very popular gospel group. If You Ever Needed the Lord from the Singing Sons, the Christ Lion Singers after that with one of the greatest voices in all of gospel music, Rebert H. Harris, one of the members of the Soul Stirrers for many years, and then after leaving the Soul Stirrers, he was replaced by Sam Cooke. He went over to form his own group, the Christ Lion Singers, and from them we have You've Got to Be Born Again, and then the Supreme Angels and Run to the Rock. I said we had a couple of echoing groups on this afternoon's program. Earlier on in the program, we had the Travelin' Echoes. Here's the Southern Echoes with the reminder to be ready when he comes.

On the Nashboro label, that is the CBS Trumpeteers, and I Want to Know on this afternoon's Come Sunday program. And before that, also on the Nashboro label, we had the Consolers, the husband and wife gospel duo of Sullivan and Iola Pugh, with This May Be the Last Time. The set on the Come Sunday program began with the Southern Echoes and Be Ready When He Comes, and then we had Reverend Morgan Babb, who together with his brothers form the Radio 4, but they're Morgan Babb from a solo recording, Wonder How Long, from Morgan Babb. And then the Consolers, This May Be the Last Time. They were singing This May Be the Last Time, but it won't be the last time for the Come Sunday program. We're just about to wrap up today's show, but we'll be back again next Friday afternoon at 1 o'clock for more gospel music. To go out, we've got something special for you. Papa Roebuck Staples, founding patriarch of the Staple Singers, along with Ry Cooter and his... I just got to reach back and get the name of the backup singers. The Ry Cooter Singers, the Paramount Singers, doing the backup vocals. Ry Cooter on guitar, Jimmy Keltner on drums, and Papa Roebuck Staples on Jesus Gonna Make Up My Dying Bed. This is it. See you next week on the Come Sunday program. I get a little confused here. I just pressed the right button. There it is. Okay. Jesus Gonna Make Up My Dying Bed. Papa Roebuck Staples, Ry Cooter, Jim Keltner, and the Paramount Singers. See you next week.

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Either way, you're listening to CFMU at McMaster University in Hamilton, Ontario, playing a bunch of songs in this hour. Set recent stuff at the time of recording. And we heard Ida Sophia and Ghost Boy RJ, Incense is the name of the record, I believe, and Shock the name of the track. And we're going to keep on going. This show's just about music today, so let's get going with Jacob Allen from Burnt Out Face. This is Coming Home.

Michelle, David, and the True Tones with Soul Woman on 93.3 CFMU FM in Hamilton, Ontario. Hey, folks, how's it going? My name's Jamie. I'm the program director here at CFMU and host of a couple of shows over the last, I don't even want to say it. I've been lingering around here. It's lingering for 40 years and, well, almost. My first show, I think, was a filler show where I played a lot of what was then not called alt country, but that's more or less what it was. And still here, playing stuff for you. Before Michelle David, we heard Jamie Anderson from The Curves Are Still There and A Different Kind of Blue. And we started off with Jacob Allen with Coming Home from the album Burnt Out Faced. Face, sorry. I could go back and correct that because I'm pre-recording this, but I'm not gonna. Anyway, let's keep going into a couple of local acts. My friend Alex Worms. Before that, though, we're gonna hear Lost Faculty and the title track off their album Temper on 93.3.

From the album Preservers of the Pearl, that was The Outfit with Unseeable Root. Before that, we heard Alex Worms and the Paranoid single that she put out in early to mid-2026. And we started off with Lost Faculty and an album that came out around the same time, I think. Temper is the name of the album and the track that we heard. You heard it on CFMU.ca, or possibly you're listening to the FM band. 93.3 on the FM dial is where we are found. Hope things are going well for you out there. My name is Jamie, and today is all about music, so let's keep playing music. Solia with Queen of Texas on 93.3.

An artist named Newly in this 1 hour set of music, mixed music genre, notwithstanding, don't even care, was I Won't Talk Back. And before that, we heard Frozen Inertia from Remember the Exit Might Be Right Behind You, and a track called King of the Mountain. And we started off with Solya, the title track from the album Queen of Texas. Gonna keep playing music and keep on going. Odd Marshall, the next artist up from the album Seconds. This is Take Me Anywhere on 93.3.

Coming to you from the lower level of the Student Center at McMaster University in Hamilton, Ontario. This is Jamie, and the show is... This is no show. This is just music. The Beans. And yeah, the track's called Shoot Do. Shadoo, I suppose. I don't know how you say it when you're just speaking it, but when you're singing it, it's Shoot Do. And they played the CFMU fundraiser show at the Corktown in 2026. Thanks, guys. That was appreciated. Shabaka from Of the Earth and A Future Untold. And the set was started off with Odd Marshall and Take Me Anywhere. And let's keep on going. We got another couple of songs, and then we'll wrap up the set. This is a local band. The album is called Somersaults. This is Death Crash on 93.3.

from their album Mongoose, that's The Thick with College California. And before that, we heard Death Crash from Somersaults with the title track. And now we're going to leave you with one more, Ray Spoon from Assigned Country Singer at Birth. That's a kind of a funny title. This is Hyper Country. This has been 93.3 CFMU. Stay tuned for more.

0: 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I'm Izzy with...
1: The Mojo Man.
0: The Mojo Man is in the studio. Mojo, tell him, who do we got this week?
1: Oh, we got a kind of a special show today.
0: Mm-hmm.
1: It's featuring a couple of bands, related bands. They're sister bands.
0: Mm-hmm.
1: And orchestrated by the godfather of funk.
0: Yes.
1: Mr. George Clinton.
0: Look out.
1: Yeah.
0: Get the funk out of here. We're doing Parliament Funkadelic?
1: That's we are. P-Funk.
0: Right. Right on. All right, listeners, what we do here each week on the Almost Famous Radio Show is we focus on the acts, the artists, the also-rans that got on that bus destined for fame. Unfortunately, getting off a few stops too early, Mojo.
1: Yes, and we do it through storytelling, discussion, and playing the music. Okay, Izzy. Why don't you do the fast track tonight?
0: Okay. The Almost Famous fast track on Parliament Funkadelic, Mr. George Clinton, is an American singer, songwriter, band leader, and record producer. He was known as the architect of P-Funk and a mastermind of the bands Parliament and Funkadelic, which had their heyday in the early 70s and early 80s. He launched a solo career in 1981. He's also been cited as one of the foremost innovators of funk music, along with James Brown and Sly Stone, keeping really good company there, Mojo.
1: Oh, for sure.
0: Inducted into the Rock and Roll Hall of Fame in 1997 alongside, get this, 15 other members of Parliament Funkadelic.
1: Yeah.
0: Over to you with P-Funk.
1: All right, I'll tell you this. P-Funk, also spelled P space funk or P period funk. Yeah, not only is George Clinton one of the founders of funk, he's also the founder of P-Funk, a sort of associated style that he developed out of the Parliament Funkadelic Collective and the genre that they developed out of their performing in that.
0: Mm-hmm.
1: So P-Funk is like an abbreviation of Parliament Funkadelic or also psychedelic funk or pure funk or even known as Plainfield funk. Yeah, they were really playing with the words there, weren't they?
0: Yeah, Mojo, I think a good place to begin here with the show would be to do a little bit of setting the record straight on Parliament and setting the record straight on Funkadelic.
1: Sounds good.
0: All right, I'll begin with the Parliament side of things. They were originally the Parliaments, okay? A doo-wop vocal group from Plainfield, New Jersey, and that's why you have that Plainfield funk happening. Mm-hmm. Group formed in the late 50s, man, with Clinton being the primary leader of that band.
1: For sure.
0: All right, group leader and manager, they had a hit single in 1967 with Testify on Revolut Records. Okay, so he's got this hit record, and to capitalize on the success, Clinton forms a backing band for a tour featuring Billy Bass Nelson on bass. There you go. Eddie Hazel on guitar, and the lineup eventually rounded out by Tal Ross on guitar, Tiki Fullwood on drums, and Mickey Atkins on the organ.
1: Oh, yeah, and by the way, Clinton was a staff songwriter for Motown there for a while in the 60s.
0: Very interesting.
1: Before he came up with the whole Parliament thing, and he took that name Parliament from Parliament cigarettes that were out at that time.
0: Okay, over to you with the other side of the equation.
1: All right, Funkadelic. Well, Funkadelic was... group that was formed by George Clinton as well and in 1964, and they were the backing band for when they were going on tour with Parliament.
0: Hmm.
1: The band originally consisted of musicians Frankie Boyce, Richard Boyce, and Langston Booth, plus the five members of the Parliaments on vocals. And the Boyces and Booth enlisted in the Army in 66, and Clinton recruited bassist Billy Bass Nelson, who you mentioned,
0: mm-hmm.
1: and guitarist Eddie Hazel in 1967. So the band name Funkadelic was coined by Billy Bass Nelson there when they moved to Detroit. By 1968, because of dispute with Revolut Records that owned the name The Parliaments, the ensemble began playing under the name Funkadelic to compensate for that. Yeah, and as Funkadelic, the group signed to Westbound Records in 1968. And around that time, the group's music evolved from soul and doo-wop into a harder guitar-driven mix of psychedelic rock, soul, and funk. And that was much influenced by the popular music that was going on and the political movements that were going on at the time.
0: Mm-hmm.
1: Yeah, and Jimi Hendrix and Sly Stone were major influences on the music of this band. All right, Izzy, over to you. Let's get funky. How about introducing a couple songs?
0: Yeah, it's time to get funked up here on the Almost Famous Radio Show with Parliament Funkadelic. What we got coming up is from Parliament, Up for the Downstroke and Testify, both from the same album, Up for the Downstroke. Hit it.
2: 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Let's take it to the stage.

0: All right, you just heard Up for the Downstroke and Testify, both off the album Up for the Downstroke, and Testify was the hit single that went onto that album.
1: Okay, so a recap, Mojo, back into some history with Parliament Funkadelic here. You got Clinton in contractual...
0: disputes.
1: Yeah, that's the word I'm looking for with the Parliament thing happening.
0: Okay. Yes.
1: So that's off on its own. So let's move that aside. Parliaments aside. Now you got with Funkadelic now as a recording and touring entity in its own right. Okay. In 1970, he relaunched the singing group now known as Parliament.
0: Right.
1: Okay. At first featuring the same 10 members that we went through, we talked about.
0: Mm-hmm.
1: Clinton's now the leader of two different acts. I find this fascinating. So two different acts being Parliament and Funkadelic.
0: Yes.
1: All right. So we featured the same members, but they're being marketed and creating two different types of funk.
0: Exactly.
1: Yeah, let's continue this funky story. Over to you.
0: All right. Well, in 1970, the band started expanding significantly and adding important members, such as keyboardist Bernie Worrell in 1970 and singer-guitarist Gary Scheider in 1971, and bassist Bootsy Collins, recruited from the James Brown backing band.
1: Yeah.
0: In 72. So with this big mishmash of singers and musicians coming and going in this band, mm-hmm. in various incarnations, so halfway through the decade, they become P-Funk.
1: All right, we get to it.
0: Yeah. Oh, man, keeping track of all this is just getting funky. Let's just get back to hearing more of this. All right,
1: man, let's give up the funk. That's what we're going to hear, followed by Mothership Connection, Star Child from P-Funk.
0: Cue it up.
2: Tether him off, we're gonna tether him off the mother sucker. Tether him off the sucker. Tether him off, we're gonna tether him off the mother sucker.

0: Almost Famous.
1: Yes, that's right. 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We just heard Give Up the Funk from the Mothership Connection and Mothership Connection Star Child from the same album. And by the way, did you know that the Mothership Connection album, 1975, was considered the 55th best album of all time?
2: Yes, this Mothership Connection you talk about brought them into the mainstream of the R&B charts, man. We want the funk.
1: Yeah, for sure. Hey, guess what time it is, Izzy?
2: I don't know. What time is it?
1: You know, that time.
2: Oh, that time.
1: Six degrees of separation.
2: What do we got going on today? Tell them.
1: All right. So when George Clinton became a producer, a certain newer alternative band that developed back then was produced by him, and this band is a great freaky funky band, and they are Red Hot Chili Peppers. And George Clinton produced their album Freaky Stally, so we're gonna hear a track off of that called The Brother's Cup. All right, let's get the funk happening some more.

0: the freestyling and bass grinding of the Red Hot Chili Peppers with The Brothers Cup from 1985's Freaky Styley on the Almost Famous Radio Show.
1: Yeah, real good stuff. Man, they got a groove going there, don't they?
0: Yeah, that was picking me up. Second half of that song. Over to you.
1: Yeah, the Red Hot Chili Peppers lived with George Clinton at his house there while they were recording that album. And I got a quote from Flea here about the album Freaky Styley and what he thought about it and how what happened after it came out. Here it is. He said, "I know the music on the record was just way too obscure to ever be popular in mainstream kind of way, but to me it really holds its own as a definitive and substantial musical statement. More than any other record we ever made, it falls into the category of too funky for white radio, too punk rock and for black. And of course, the songs were very far away from any pop format. And I realize it is or was not just the racial segregation at radio that precluded it from being a popular record." And on another note there with that, Flea's, one of his greatest influence was Bootsy Collins. And he started doing the slap bass style based on Bootsy Collins kind of playing. All right, let's keep this funk rolling along. Why don't you introduce the next song?
0: Next song we're going to hear is Dr. Funkenstein. It is from the LP The Clones of Dr. Funkenstein from 1976 on the Almost Famous Radio Show, where our focus is P-Funk.
1: Groovy!

0: They say the bigger the headache, the bigger the pill, baby. Call me the big pill. Dr. Funkenstein, the disco fiend with the monster sound, the cool goo with the bum transplant.
1: Hip bone connected to my thigh bone connected to my leg bone connected to my ankle bone.
0: I get so hung up on bones. Dr. Funkenstein here,
1: preoccupied and dedicated to the preservation of the motion of hips.

0: Einstein. 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
1: Let me hear it for me.

0: We love you, Dr. Funkenstein.
1: We love you.
2: What did you think of that?
3: Funky. Ah, good groove, man. Funny, that stuff. They're doing a lot of weird shit back then.
2: Okay, I'm going to gather myself before I move on with P-Funk. Here we go. So anyhow, we're looking at a period from 75 to 78, Mojo Man, where Parliament, Funkadelic, hitting their stride, okay? So they got a couple of number ones happening in the late 70s. The albums are top of the R&B charts. They're making headway in the pop charts. And then something happens.
3: As usual.
2: Yeah, you're adding a bunch of people into this fantastic, funky stable of musicians. Mm-hmm. And Clinton starts becoming a problem, unfortunately. Questionable management practices began to take their toll in the late 70s, so then you got people moving out of the stable.
3: Right.
2: And then, as a result of that, you've got legal difficulties starting up in the early 80s.
3: Mm-hmm.
2: And they're arising from the multiple names used by these multiple groups.
3: Yeah, there's a lot of people and a lot of names in the mix here.
2: Well, you know that. I mean, we've been talking about it for the last 25 minutes, so there we go. We're having difficulties with it.
3: For sure.
2: Okay, so a result of all this is Parliament Funkadelic recording and touring entities as they were are dissolved.
3: Dissolved.
2: No longer.
3: That being said, there is a lot of music still to get to, and I think we're going to do one more bit off of Parliament's stuff.
2: Yeah.
3: And then we're going to move on to some Funkadelic stuff, which is, as we know, all the same thing anyway. But the music's still good, that's for sure.
2: Yeah, and we're going to, after going back and playing some stuff, we're also going to look at the later versions of the two groups, because Clinton reassembled later on, and we'll get to that.
3: Okay.
2: All right.
3: All right, let's hear some more songs.
2: Okay, what do we got?
3: Okay, so we're going to hear another Parliament song called Wars of Armageddon, and I just want you guys to hear this because of the special cowbell stuff going on in it. So we're not going to hear the whole thing. We're just going to hear it, the groove and the beat and the cowbells in the background that, you know, even the Red Hot Chili Peppers picked up on that and some of their stuff, too.
2: All right, so let's go with it. Wars of Armageddon from P-Funk at the Almost Famous Radio Show.

0: All right. That was Wars of Armageddon by Parliament of the P-Funk incarnation. And there's a lot going on with that song, with the keyboard rhythms and the rapping and the sonic guitar that comes out of there. And, of course, that ubiquitous cowbell sound underscoring that track. And we start to hear the guitar coming out like it sounds in the funkadelic incarnation of these bands. And that's who we're going to get to next. Izzy, why don't you tell us who's up?
1: Like you said, speaking to that, more guitar on the way with Funkadelics. Can you get to that from the Maggot Brain on CFMU FM?

All right, yeah, I can get to that, and I can get in that, and I love it. Great tune. We're going to go to another one here, get to another fast track here on Almost Famous, Super Stupid, coming at ya.

0: Yeah, that song really gets you going. That was Super Stupid off the album Maggot Brain by Funkadelic. Izzy, what do we got?
1: Yeah, Clinton continues the P-Funk Collective in different ways throughout the 1990s, 2000s. Sometimes as Clinton solo, sometimes as P-Funk All-Stars. Whatever, the groove remains the same and continues. Remember this, Parliament, mainstream funk, soulful vocals, horn arrangements, Funkadelic, experimental, guitar-based funk, and P-Funk Collective.
0: Yeah. All right, we're going to leave you closing the show with an excellent song featuring Eddie Hazel's guitar work off the title track of the album Maggot Brain. We're going to hear this song, Maggot Brain, which is listed as number 60 on Rolling Stone's list of 100 greatest guitar songs of all time. All right, say goodnight, Izzy.
1: Good night.
0: Good night.
2: Mother Earth is pregnant for the third time, for y'all have knocked her up. I have tasted the maggots in the mind of the universe. I was not offended, for I knew I had to rise above it all or drown in my own shit.

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Hello, you are listening to 93.3 CFMU FM, Hamilton, Ontario, and in order, you just heard Lighthouse by Estrella, Movie Star by Solya, and Half Nelson by Beached Out. Now to talk about the first artist, Estrella. With their new album, Atropine, the band explores human fragility as well as fate and time. The title track has a deeply mystical atmosphere, exploring the very moment of death and the idea that one's fate may already be predetermined. This underlying theme runs throughout the entire record. A theory of time approaches our existence from a more scientific and philosophical perspective, analyzing the nature of being and our place within the greater structure of time. Overall, a really cool album. If you like the first song that you heard, definitely give the rest of the album a play. The album is called Atropine, and it's just really cool and inventive and experimental. So, such a good song. Following that, we had Movie Star by Solya. Now, this one was a little bit more melancholic, but nonetheless, very, very good if you're into that sort of thing. And the 19-year-old singer-songwriter, Solya, is also a multi-instrumentalist and has been making music since she was just 4 years old, drawing inspiration from legends like Harry Nilsson and David Bowie, both great artists, as well as the desolate West Texas landscape that she calls home. In 2023, she self-released her first EP, Fever Dream, immediately captivating fans with her singular sound. Reminiscent of the vocal delivery of Patsy Cline, the cutting lyrics of Fiona Apple, all layered over shimmering synths, 1950s rock and roll. And those are just great things to combine, in my opinion. And if you're interested in any of those things, or if you like music that sort of incorporates any of those things or all of them together, even better. Or if you just like the song Movie Star that you heard, I would definitely recommend to give the rest of this album, which is called Queen of Texas, a listen. Solya is a great artist and an emerging artist as well, so there's a lot more to come. And finally, you heard Half Nelson by Beached Out. And Beached Out is a Peterborough, Ontario-based indie rock duo made up of Anne and Jeff Parker. Formed through a long-running creative partnership, the band blends fuzzed-out 90s-leaning indie rock with concise, narrative-driven songwriting. Their work focuses on themes of memory, relationships, and the tension between ambition and everyday life. Something that I think a lot of us can relate to. And if you like this song that you heard, or if any of those things sort of tickle your fancy, I would definitely recommend to also check out this album, which is called Average Weekends. Another great thing is that Beached Out is a Canadian duo, a Canadian band, and we love to support them on CFMU. So definitely tune in more often if you want to hear some of that Canadian content. Nonetheless, we're going to jump back into the music with another Canadian and local artist. Here we have Jacob Allen with Waters.

Hello, hello. You are listening to 93.3 CFMU FM, Hamilton, Ontario. And the songs that you just heard were Waters by the Canadian and Hamiltonian Jacob Allen, Red Sky at Noon by Frozen Inertia, and Shudu by the Canadian and Hamiltonian The Beans. Now, Jacob Allen is a Canadian and multi-instrumentalist who's currently attending McMaster to study music. And their debut album, Burnt Out Face, is a 12-track LP that crosses genres but is mainly focused on around alternative rock. You can definitely tell from the song that we just heard that it definitely focuses on alternative rock, but even the intro there, I felt was a little bit more on the folk side with the acoustic guitar and the picking, and it's just a really cool way to blend different genres there if that's what you're into. But Jacob Allen is from Hamilton, and we love to support local artists here on CFMU, so definitely give that song and the whole album, which is called Burnt Out Face, a listen. Next, you heard Red Sky at Noon by Frozen Inertia, and their new EP, which is Remember the Exit Might Be Right Behind You, released January 9th, 2026, stemmed from an abstract instrumental, Remember the Exit May Be Located Behind You, from their previous album, Reflectivity, which was released in 2025. They have guest musicians and lots of features which contribute to such a dynamic. And there is a dark bass line that the band thought had to be reimagined into a bigger rock track. So this self-released album is really cool if you're into that genre. But I definitely recommend to give the whole EP a listen and see if there's anything else on there that you may like if you like what you heard. The last song that you heard there was Shudu, which is a single by The Beans. And The Beans is also a Hamiltonian artist. And they are a three-piece band born and raised in Hamilton, Ontario. They do a lot of concerts at smaller venues in Hamilton that even I've seen, and they are pretty active. So if you are interested in seeing a band as cool as them do shows in Hamilton, then definitely check out their socials, because I definitely have seen them running around town. So if you like what you heard, I would give their other songs a listen, as that one was just a single, but recently released and really, really cool. So there you go. Check them out. We love to see it here, and we're going to jump back into the music.

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Now to talk a bit about these artists before we get back into the music, Enfold, which is the album by Lou Oma, whose name is Haley Pates, is a dreamlike mosaic of folk, electronic, experimental, and indie influences. The album weaves together Pates' deepest fears and heartaches with her growing appreciation for life and its challenges. Her vocals shine above soft guitar lines and hazy synth textures, guiding listeners through intimate reflections on love and loss. Crafted over the course of 3 years, Enfold is a tender, vulnerable body of work, one that feels deeply personal. Now, I'm not sure if you were able to feel that as I was, but I definitely think that that translates very, very well. Like the angelic intro and just how the whole song comes together is really amazing, and you can tell that it means something deeper, although you might not know exactly what at first listen without any context of Haley Pates, but definitely a really, really cool song and a great album. So if you like that, I would definitely recommend to listen to the rest of Enfold, which is a self-release album, because you will find other music you like, I guarantee it. The next song we heard was One More Dance Around the Sun by Great Lake Swimmers. Now, this is off their album Caught Light, and Tony Decker's music spans over two decades as the lead singer and songwriter of Great Lake Swimmers. Over 8 albums, multiple EPs, live shows, and reissues, the Toronto-based group, with a revolving cast of players, has established itself as a beloved indie folk act in their native Canada and beyond. Great Lake Swimmers is a great Canadian band, and we love to support Canadian artists here on CFMU. And Great Lake Swimmers was actually shortlisted for the Polaris Prize and nominated twice for the Juno Awards. These are just great accomplishments made by the great band, and it should tell you a little bit about how beloved their music is here and beyond. Finally, you heard The Gorillaz' Anushka Shankar, which The Gorillaz is definitely a bigger artist and not necessarily Canadian, but this is a recent release, and The Gorillaz return with their 9th studio album, Mountain. An amalgamation of shimmering synth textures layered with harp, sitar, cinematic vocals, and more alike. In the wake of the recent losses of Damon Albarn and Jamie Hewlett's fathers, and inspired by a trip to India, the album offers a melancholy meditation on life after death and the wistful, bittersweet emotions that follow. Mountain features numerous appearances from actors and musicians as well. So something very cool that the Gorillaz decided to integrate into their album. And if you like what you heard, I would definitely recommend to listen to more of it, just because I feel like they do keep that theme throughout the whole album. Super good songs, very, very cool overall, but I want to jump back into the music, so enjoy.

Hello, you are listening to 93.3 CFMU FM Hamilton, Ontario, and the songs you just heard were Drown It Out by Gus Engelhorn and My Baby by the Hamiltonian Christian Turner. Now, Gus Engelhorn is a singer-songwriter and psych poet, and he shares The Broken Balladeer, which is the album that this song was played off of, and he also has the recording of The Broken Balladeer, which is a fly-on-the-wall short film shot on Super 8mm, documenting the recording of the album. So if you like what you heard, definitely recommend a check out his other music or even that short film if you're interested. Now, Christian Turner is a Hamilton singer, and he wrote My Baby about being pushed away by someone you love and not having a choice but to love them anyway. Sadly, something that a lot of us might be able to relate to, but if you like what you heard, check out his other music. Now, we are about to wrap up this show here, so before we go, I'm going to introduce our last song of the hour, and this is going to be Say Your Mind by the Hamiltonian band Lost Faculty. Hamilton's Lost Faculty arrived with their debut LP, a record shaped as much by derailment as intention. What began as a focused two-week session stretched into 5 months at ARC Recording Studio. Owned by Julius Buddy of Alexis on Fire, City in Color, and the Protest the Hero acclaim, a thunderstorm-triggered power surge halted tracking early on, forcing the band and producer, Adam Parkinson, to abandon the clock and lean into a longer, less controlled process. This last song we're ending off here is a great song. Again, you're listening to 93.3 CFMU FM. If you like what you hear, definitely check out the rest of Lost Faculty's discography. They have great music. It's been great listening with you for this hour. Tune in again later. See ya.

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0: Hey, welcome to the show. I hope you're having a good Saturday so far. I'm going to be playing some ambient calm music to get us started, and then we'll see what that turns into. But first up, we have Michael Dana and Tim Clement, the duo that met in grade 11 from Burlington, Ontario. This is Waterscape off of the cassette A Gradual Awakening from 1983. On the cassette, we have a little description here. It says, warmly expressive synthesizer blended with flute, harp, guitar, and natural sounds. And then there's a watercolor or pastel sort of drawing of some spruce trees. And the description there is environmental mood paintings inspired by the majestic Canadian wilderness. So here's Waterscape from 1983.

Here now is a song called Serenade to the Stars by Tsang Tayu off of the album Offerings to the Stars. This is a New Age minimal track from 1978.

Now is a song called Put Your Hands Up by Ryuichi Sakamoto, and next up is a track called Cascades by Joel van Rugorenbeck and Florian Vuliksen.

On Now is my favorite song of the week, which is a Beach Boys cover by Judy Suzuki. I definitely played Judy Suzuki in the past. I played this song. Oh man, what is it called? It's called Shoot from the Heart. It goes dun

special treat. Here's another cover for you. This is quite a breathy rendition of Sunday Morning, of course, by The Velvet Underground. And if you can think of quite breathy, you might think of Yushi. Here is Yushi's version of Sunday Morning.

0: pretty uncommon for me, but this song is from the 2000s. 2013, this is Major Tom by the Space Lady. Synth pop, minimal, ambient, pretty cool.
1: No.

Here is a track called Waterworld by Eric Van from the album Waterworld, which came out in 1982. This is a German musician. Another ambient electronic track.

And this is from an album called Aquarius. Came out in 1968. It's a sample album. Not totally sure who this is by, but this song is called Aquarius.

Oh, by the way, I'm taking a little bit of a break from the show. I'll be back the first week of July. If you are a regular listener or this is your first time joining me, thank you so much for listening to these songs with me. This next song, we're going to get a little dancey to end us out and to send you off with your Saturday evening. This is A Tour in Italy by Band-Aid. And then I'm going to end the show with one of my favorite songs, which I think I've played before, but hey, I'm going to not be here for a little bit. So let's hear it one more time. And that's going to be Hanging on a Heart Attack by Device.

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that I should tell you the truth, and but you're still angry. So sometimes I feel like I still should have lied. I tell you the truth because I care, but I also lie to you because I care. But if I tell you the truth, I guess I can sleep better at night. But then it looks like I don't care because I'm telling you the truth. I mean, I guess I'm just not a... Everybody hates when they get to that part when they realize that I don't want to tell you I don't care, but if it seems like I don't care, it doesn't mean I don't care. It just looks like I don't care. Because my emotions have been sanded off. I live in LA, sweetie. What do you expect?

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1: Hold it, Mr. T. This daughter can't keep up to this rhythm. Ask me no question, I tell no lie. Ask me no question, I play music.

93.3 CFMU. That was music from Ninja High School, taking it back a couple decades. Ninja High School was a rap project started by Matt Collins in Toronto, and that was the song By Purpose, Not By Plan, which was, that song was originally released on a 7-inch, and then when they released their full-length album, the track on the album was a remix. But if you find the digital copy of the album on streaming platforms, it's got the original, and then at the end, it's got the remix. And I'm very happy about that, because I love the original almost more than the remix. What else did we hear? We also heard from Blue Hawaii. That was the track Best Friend. We also heard music from Daphne featuring Caribou, which is hilarious, because that's basically just...

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And maybe we'll see if there's any Record Store Day exclusive releases we can focus on and talk about. Yeah. But we expect Motem at some point during the show. We're on air till 7 p.m. If you have any requests, feel free to call 905-528-9888. It's the Switch, so you know we play everything. All right. Let's turn this up and then we're going to hear some more music. 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

93.3 CFMU. That was music, new music from Licky Lee, from the forthcoming album entitled The After Party. That was the track Lucky Again. So keep an eye out for that. That's going to be releasing some point in the future. Let me see if I can figure that out for y'all. Ah, May 8th. May 8th, the new album from Licky Lee, The After Party. Right now in the background, this is new music from Holy F. I can't say the word that the F stands for, but you can use your imaginations. This track is called Gold Flakes from their new album, Event Beat. It's Holy F on the Switch, 93.3 CFMU.

0: when I look at people now, you feel me? I don't know what they going through. You don't know what anybody's going through. You feel me?
1: 93.3 CFMU. That was music from Hamilton's own Motem from the brand new retrospective compilation from 2005 to 2025. That was the song always being the lead-off track on that compilation album. And we are happy to welcome to the studio Motem.
2: Thank you for having me, The Switch. It's greatly appreciated. I'm super grateful to be here. I know that I have a great respect for The Switch and the history of the show The Switch, and also 93.3 CFMU. I have a great respect for it.
1: Well, shucks, on behalf of the show and the station, we thank you for dropping by.
2: It's my honor to be here tonight. It's early. I don't know if it's actually tonight or early evening or late afternoon, you know. What do you think, buddy boy?
1: I would say this is the evening. Yeah, this is 6:11, definitely the evening.
2: Early evening, pleasure to be here.
1: I think it was evening.
2: Pleasure to be here, you know, springtime. I think an old friend of mine, the last time that I heard about someone talking about Geb Stilo stuff was here maybe approximately 2 years ago, you know. Maybe my buddy Abstract Dolphino was here 2 years ago.
1: Yeah, that sounds about right.
2: Yeah.
1: A representative from...
2: Geb Stilo representative.
1: Yes.
2: Yeah. Fair enough.
1: Well, you're here today to talk about this new compilation album, and as well, it is Record Store Day today.
2: Yeah, so it's definitely a very special occasion. And the music we're listening to in the background is off a vinyl record, right?
1: That's correct. Yeah, we're just going to...
2: Verify that.
1: We're letting your compilation record play.
2: We're not just playing the Bandcamp. This is off actual vinyl.
1: This is real vinyl.
2: For Record Store Day, right? And so we will, right off the bat, because it's such a special occasion, I will say, you know, we're in Hamilton, Ontario, and my personal favorite record store in Hamilton, Ontario is Dr. Disc, where the Motem retrospective vinyl is available now exclusively. Few copies, you know? Few copies. They might already be gone. I don't know. It's already closed by now, too. You can't go there right now. It's not like a late night record store. I don't think that exists. That might be a cool thing, though.
1: It's hard to know the numbers, but how many records did they start with?
2: When I talked to the label boss, there was several hundred records.
1: But how many did Dr. Disc and Hamilton get?
2: Oh, you'd have to ask Mark. I think it was a Geb Stilo business associate went over there on Monday morning and did a deal with him. And there probably might be some... They also got a few other Mior releases, which people might be interested in, where there's like Motem music on it.
1: And Mior, of course, is the record label out of the Netherlands?
2: Of the Netherlands, yes. A very cool record label from based in Breda in the Netherlands, southern Netherlands.
1: I think I saw you went out there.
2: Close to the Belgian border.
1: You went out there to perform recently to celebrate the release.
2: We did the release party. It went off without a hitch. It was a complete success. It was the most amazing release party in the history of release parties. And it was like so cool and also, what do you say, like super nice, you know, like super nice experience where it was like, it was very, very pleasant, you know.
1: Mm-hmm.
2: It was a very smooth operation.
1: What kind of food are you eating out in the Netherlands when you visit there?
2: Spicy Indonesian food.
1: That sounds really good. I think I asked that because I got a hunger sensation in my stomach just now. For some reason.
2: Spicy Indonesian curries.
1: Okay.
2: That's super spicy. With nice rice and lots of vegetables, you know.
1: So you're eating very well when you're out
2: tofu,
1: there.
2: Tofu, you know. But do you know you can freeze tofu to make it last longer? Did you know that?
1: That makes sense. You can learn with most food.
2: Yeah, but I didn't know that. And Yoel didn't know that. But then he's like, dude, I've been freezing the tofu. I was like, okay, cool, man. And then you bring it out and you cook with it. Dude, oh, it's really nice.
1: Do you have any tofu recipes you can share with us? How do you prepare your tofu?
2: Like a nice stir-fried curry, right? Like a nice green curry tofu with lots of vegetables.
1: Okay.
2: That would be nice.
1: So get like a green curry paste and marinate the tofu in it, and then
2: that sounds tasty, dude.
1: I think this could just turn into a food episode
2: of
1: the Switch.
2: Cook and Crow?
1: Well, maybe let's get back on track here.
2: Okay. We won't go totally Anthony Bourdain.
1: Rest in peace.
2: Legendary dude, man. Cool dude, man.
1: Yeah, I've been watching some of his episodes on YouTube lately. There's one where he goes...
2: put them all up, man. Parts Unknown.
1: There's one where he goes to Quebec and goes ice fishing with these guys.
2: They've got
1: all that truffle sauce.
2: They get gourmet in that little house on the ice.
1: And then they go to these restaurants, but they always just bring their truffle, and they just grate truffle over everything.
2: So it's a perfectly appropriate, dude, because if you recall, there's a great artist who I highly respect by the name of Muffled Suitcase, man. And he does a drum feature on this very record we're playing. And he, when this was, it's the oldest song on the whole compilation. It's from 2005. And Muffled Suitcase would have recorded these drums on his 4-track back in the day. But the actual song would have been recorded in Quebec, in Lennoxville, which is like the English borough of Sherbrooke.
1: That's where the Co-Pirates album was recorded.
2: And the Co-Pirates album was recorded there too, except for maybe like one or two songs was recorded in Dundas. But other than that, like, or little parts of songs, you know. Co-Pirates album was recorded in Lennoxville, yes.
1: Absolutely. Who else is featured on this compilation album we can talk about?
2: There's also a very, very cool artist who's also originates from Dundas by the name of Melville. Mm. Melville is a very cool artist who I urge you to check out. He's probably one of my favorite artists of all time. Does very cool music and soundscapes, and also stuff that you can't quite put into words, I would say. So I'd say check out Melville. Top-notch.
1: We're big fans of Melville on the show. Which song? Does he produce one of the songs on this comp?
2: He produces songs called Perfect Moments, if you see it. Can you see the song? I believe it's on side B.
1: Yes, track 4, side B. I see it.
2: And then you see then the credits. It says produced by Melville.
1: There it is. Okay, yeah. We've got Melville. We've got Mike F. the Hitman is another producer. Yeah,
2: also, shout out to Mike F. the Hitman. I think he might be retired now, but that was like, from 2014.
1: Oh, wow.
2: Yeah.
1: And that looks like it's about it. So everything else is written, recorded, and produced by you over a 20-year span.
2: Yes, yeah, definitely. Curated by the label head of Mior.
1: And that would be Yoel.
2: Yoel. Yeah.
1: And from what I understand, Yoel went through your whole YouTube video catalog to kind of select his top 10 for this comp. Is that accurate?
2: That's accurate. And some stuff that was just sent, you know, like I would just always, throughout all that time, he's a great friend of mine. It was like I would, you know, just send recordings and then he would keep it, you know, be like, okay.
1: Right. Is that, that's sort of similar to how Light Club works, I understand?
2: Light Club, yeah, which is our collaborative project. To be honest, I'll explain it how it goes. It's like, so me, you know, me, I'm Motum, right? I'm Big Motum. I'm truthfully not a great critic. I just crank tunes. Do you know what I mean? I crank tunes. It's like I could do literally like 10 tunes in a night if I want to. I don't. That's a bit excessive, okay? I'm not trying to be excessive. But I might do like 2 to 4 tunes in a night on a chill night. And then, you know me, I'm like, well, there'll always be some aspect of that tune that I like. I'm like, ooh, that's cool. You know, that's cool. You know, that's an interesting aspect of that piece. But then, on the whole, most people might think they're like, that's a bit not the greatest. You know, I don't want to say rude words, you know. But it's like, they're like, that's a bit, you know.
1: It stinks.
2: Yeah. So, but me, I'm like, yeah, I just keep creating stuff. And it's a nice way to spend an evening or whatever. But then, someone like Yoel, I'll send it to him and he'd be like, no, this one is terrible, this one is terrible, this one is terrible. But then he'd be like, dude, this one is very good. You know, there'll be one eventually, like Toyota Corolla or something like that, you know. He's like, dude, this one rips. I'm like, okay.
1: Yeah, it's nice. It's one person's idea of the best of Motem, but you've released so many songs and albums, and you've had so many, you know, listeners and fans, that if anyone were to do it, you wouldn't have the same compilation album twice.
2: Yeah, well, yeah, exactly, because there is people who said, you know, like Baba was like, he's like, I would have picked different songs, you know, blah, blah, blah. It's like, I was like, and I said, cool, man. I told that to Yoel, and Yoel was like, well, he could do his own compilation, you know? And it's like, okay, sure.
1: And you actually, know? you did release a compilation last year that we actually have here at the CFMU library.
2: Yeah.
1: I think recordings from 2004 to 2009, is that?
2: 2010. It's like a much smaller time frame, and that was more just like, because that was songs that we could put those on streamings because there's no crazy samples and stuff.
1: Lots of instrumentation.
2: Yeah, but... and also in that era, that was kind of that was like a cool era, right? Where it was like more like...
1: communal? Kind
2: of slow and Motem and stuff, and like doing gigs and stuff, you know? And it was like less... Back then, it was like less... on the internet and stuff, is more like doing a lot of shows,
1: and also
2: like we did a lot of shows
1: and constructing your own CDs and CD cases.
2: Yeah, exactly.
1: Like
2: yeah.
1: You weren't putting anything up digitally because those platforms didn't necessarily exist in that.
2: Only on MySpace.
1: MySpace, of course.
2: MySpace was sick, and I tried to look up the Slowhand Motem MySpace the other day, and it's like it's gone.
1: It's just, yeah.
2: There's no photos. It would be cool if they saw the photos at least, but that's what I like about the Geb Stilo YouTube, is like at least some of those photos. I remember back in like 2012, you could still go to the Slowhand Motem MySpace and rip those photos and then put them for like there was a gig, Slowhand Motem gig in like 2007 in Montreal, where we had concocted these space suits. You know, remember the space hats with the planets on it? Like,
1: yeah, artist
2: Mendoza and Bravio.
1: Mendoza and Bravio,
2: concocted
1: that's right.
2: Those. And it was like, and we also had Steamboat Calypso on the steel drum. And it was like a very special occasion. So it was like, there was a photo of that on, I remember ripping that like back in the day. But you can't do that now, so that's okay.
1: Well, this track in the background right now, A Mist Through the Trees, is the last one on side A. So after this track, we're gonna play an ad or two. Cool. And then we're going to come back. We're going to play the first track off side B, Truth Be Knownst.
2: Cool.
1: And then we'll check back in and we'll continue chatting with Motem here on The Switch, celebrating a retrospective compilation.
2: Special occasion.
1: Okay, we'll crank it up. We'll play an ad, and we'll be right back.

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0: 93.3 CFMU, you're tuned into The Switch. That was music from Motem off the compilation A Retrospective 2005 to 2025. That was the Mike F. the Hitman produced track Truth Be Knownst, and Motem is here with us in the studio talking about his new compilation record.
1: We have been talking about it. It's been very, very cool, very introspective, and very almost like, it's like not like an actual review, it's more like a vibe view, if I say so. I would say that's what I would say, you know, that's what I would say on record.
0: Like, you would record it and put it on a record?
1: Yeah, it's because it sounds cool. Vibe view sounds like a cool name for a song.
0: Vibe view?
1: No, like vibe.
0: Oh, vibe view.
1: View.
0: View of the vibe.
1: Like, you could, it's so vibing that you can see it. You know, that in terms of like a tune, it could even be like, you know, a very abstract tune. It would be very super cool.
0: So I've got a question for you. Since you've put out a compilation album last year, and then Mior put out this record this year.
1: Oh, and also to clarify, that the 2004 to 2010 one was more like, was just solely digital, and this one is like solely vinyl.
0: Right. And clarify, it is available here in Hamilton at Dr. Disc, the new retrospective album. But I wanted to ask
1: Except it might be sold out, and I might have to restock. So,
0: well, hopefully it's sold out, and hopefully you will restock.
1: Yeah. There's not a zillion copies.
0: A limited release.
1: It's limited edition.
0: Yeah. It's record store day. That's what it's all about.
1: Well, totally. Totally.
0: So, you've put out these compilation albums, and obviously Mior put out this one. What about a new Motem album? It feels like it's been years, and you were kind of on the path of releasing one, at the least, almost every year for a while there. Not every year, but, you know, close enough. So, the people want to know. I want to know. Is there a new Motem album coming in the future?
1: So, there's new songs, because, so I'll tell you the whole... There's like a whole trying to get the wheels in notion, right? Where it's like the idea is like getting the band back together, like the Blues Brothers, right? Where it's like I have contacted Muffled Suitcase, DJ LP, and Son Inla. Son Inla is the most eager beagle yet, right? But it's like, you know, he's like the icing on the cake. So we need to get the cake locked in. And then also, it's an era of, I became deeply inspired. The new Motem works are, what do we say, like mainly or predominantly guitar compositions.
0: Oh, interesting.
1: You know, it's more like writing on guitars, like pieces written for guitars.
0: Solely, or are and you still bass. Are you still painting with synths at all?
1: And synths as well.
0: Okay, yeah. Very good.
1: And samples as well.
0: Yes.
1: Yeah. And also, like, what do we say? I got this, what's it called? Like the little, I had one back in the day, and I don't know what happened to it, but I bought one for $15 off Kijiji, the little wind organ. You know, like the little...
0: The recorder?
1: No, it sounds kind of like an accordion. You know, like,
0: remember? Oh, yes.
1: Like those kind of things.
0: It's like a...
1: And you can press chords on it, too. You know, it has chord buttons.
0: Mm-hmm.
1: Yeah, I got it for like $15, you know, but it sounds sick.
0: Oh, cool.
1: It's like, you plug it in and you hear it churning, and then you play the little... It's sick, dude. I did some songs with it. That's why I mentioned it.
0: Okay.
1: So, yeah.
0: So will there be an album coming out?
1: Oh, yeah. We can't... Geb Stilo said, don't rush it. They said... The label was telling me, be very artistic with it, don't rush it, and don't be, what do we say, don't be a tryhard, let it flow naturally, you know? That's what we're doing over here. And then that is what happens. So I would say right now, there's already, well, there's definitely already, so, okay. So there's definitely already several songs that are for the... All right, I'll do it. You want a juicy nugget, buddy boy?
0: Yes, please.
1: You want me to do the juicy Serve nugget exclusives?
0: Serve it up for us.
1: Yeah, that's fine. All right, so I'll say it right here. Here's an exclusive for CFMU. So the next Motown project that's going to drop, right, is called Mutant, okay? And it's, what do we say, like an album of undisclosed length, and it's a not a conceptual project, it's like a vibe-ceptual project. There's no concept, it's more like a vibe, right? So it's called Mutant, and it will be out, I could say definitely by the end of the year, but not in the summertime, because the summertime is like, you know, there's enough people who like the summertime.
0: Too hot? What is? I mean, if it's done, wouldn't you just put it out?
1: Did you ever hear the Motum song "Summertime"? You ever hear that one with a great video by a dear friend of mine named Agbaps from Nigeria?
0: I'm trying to picture it in the Rolodex of Motem videos, which is hundreds.
1: By Agbaps, though. There's a few of those. There's dozens of those.
0: Right? Yes.
1: Gbaps, you know, Agbaps, mm-hmm. Gbaps from Nigeria.
0: I don't remember Summertime, unfortunately.
1: Fair enough. You know, I have a friend of mine who really likes that song named Frank. It's his favorite Motem song.
0: Oh, wow.
1: Yeah.
0: So, yeah, everyone's got their favorite. Okay,
1: wait, can I also just say, in the background right now, this is the song with Melville. So we just listen to a little bit of this.
0: Sure. Glacial.

0: たきた
1: 外傷
0: なんか壊れてきた
1: 外傷
0: yeah

Ray Allen.

0: But yeah, you can do it.
1: 93.3. That was Perfect Moments by Motem from this retrospective compilation album we've been talking about. And that track was from 2013. I wanted to ask you, Motem, was that released on a record, on a Motem record? Because I don't remember that song.
2: Yeah, so that was featured on a mixtape called Caveman in Japan from autumn 2013, which was influenced by the Wolverine movie when he goes to Japan from 2013, October. Wow. Yeah, it's like I saw the movie, I was so moved because they said when Wolverine went to Japan, they were like, what is this caveman doing in Japan? They called Wolverine a caveman. I was like, well, that has a nice ring to it. And then that was the inspiration.
1: Caveman in Japan.
2: Yeah. And so that was on there. And it was produced by Melville, who you could hear was like a tremendous production, the the music.
1: And going back almost 13 years, so he would have, that would have been a young Melville.
2: Oh, totally, dude. Totally. I'm not, I don't know exactly.
1: We won't disclose his age, but.
2: Yeah, I don't know exactly. I'm not an expert on Melville ageology, but I would say definitely he was like doing cool things in Dundas, and it was like, shout out to Oliver for putting me on to Melville in that, well, a year earlier actually, in that era, right? So it was Oliver that put me on to Melville. Both those dudes are cool dudes, man.
1: Yeah, Dundas has there's some magic in the valley.
2: Yeah, and it's really very cool vibes, very chill.
1: Well, I can hear in the background, this is the last track on the compilation record we've been listening to.
2: There's a lot of. Have you ever seen the music video for this track?
1: I remember the video. It's directed by Peter Michael Wilson.
2: It's a legendary music video. There's a lot of good, cool cameos in this one.
1: Yeah, this one should have been nominated for an MTV Music Award.
2: Well, maybe in hindsight.
1: Or a Canadian Music Video Award, if those things actually existed. But this album, Motem's Modern Life,
2: yeah, it's a good one
1: of my favorites.
2: It's a good one.
1: It's like you really owned in your sampling for this one.
2: Yeah. And with the, so it was like an era where it was like, if you want me to explain it how it was explained to me, but I won't say who explained it to me, but it was like there was a long time where I was learning production techniques and I didn't know what I was doing, and then I brought it to what I knew what I was doing. And then it, when it melded, it kind of worked really well.
1: Yeah, it's a very cohesive album. It's very the tone and samples of it are consistent from like start to finish.
2: Yeah, and I had just got back from the Netherlands, and I'd bought a lot of cheap like Gamelan records and like African records and stuff from the Market Square. You get them for like €1 and then I just sample them. It's crazy samples, right? Like, because you don't get that stuff here, especially not for dirt cheap.
1: So. No, you've got to find the diamonds in the rough.
2: Yeah, it was all like Indonesian and like, you know, like Congo records and stuff, and like super groovy records from that, from the, every Wednesday there's like the, you know, the market, record market.
1: So after this song finishes, I have something I want to do. I'm gonna play a clip. And I'm going to have you talk about it once you figure out what it is.
2: Okay. I'm down.
1: Yeah.
2: Okay. I'm down, dude.
1: We're going to do it right now, okay? Ready for this?
2: Yeah.
1: You got your headphones on?
2: I got the headphones
1: okay,
2: on.
1: Okay, let me know what this is, and then we'll discuss.
2: Okay.
3: Oh, snap. The elusive Pachyderm bass with its one knob.
2: Oh, shoot.
3: It's EMG pickups.
2: Oh, wow, dude. Oh.
3: Diamond inlays and one piece. Woo! Insane.
2: Oh, dude.
3: Insane. Let's see how she sounds.
2: Oh, dude.

0: How do you do that shit?
1: All right, so who and what was that?
2: Dude, so that was Mike Dirnt playing the pachyderm bass that Les Claypool gifted to him. And it was Mike Dirnt playing the slap bass, which in my life, do you know what I mean? That's like a thing that, it's like, if I had had a dream, I might have dreamed that. I said, that would never happen in reality. You know what I mean? Because every time, Mike Dirnt always plays with a pick. I never even seen him play with his, you know, fingers.
1: He's one of the great punk rock bassists of all time, but...
2: Yeah, and I'd say, like, pop, too, right? Like, I would say, like, Longview bassline is, like, even, like, as good... It sounds like the Cars and stuff, right? It's like a punk song, but it's like a pop.
1: That's right.
2: Do you know what I mean? Like, it's so catchy, and it's so good. It's like, and it's not, like, super fast. It's kind of more like a swing, you know? Mm-hmm. It's got a swing to it.
1: But clearly, he's been hiding something.
2: Dude, I don't... Maybe he just, like, keeps learning, and he just practiced a lot, because he practiced, and it's, like, cool. And it's like he's definitely playing a pachyderm bass, which like, I don't know anything. I don't know much about those because I'm not like an expert on Les Claypool stuff. Because I'm more like simple stuff. You know what I mean? Like I'm more like I like Mike Dirnt, and then especially like Chris Novoselic bass playing, and like the simpler flea bass lines and stuff. Right?
1: Who out of those three, Mike Dirnt, Chris Novoselic and Flea, would you say, is your all-time favorite bass player?
2: Chris Novoselic is the best.
1: Really?
2: He's the best.
1: Not what I was expecting.
2: He's the best, man.
1: He's the best.
2: He's the best. Because the bass lines are so good, and it's like the for what in the context of like what the song needs and stuff, it's just the best.
1: What is your favorite Nirvana song or bass line? And let's listen to it.
2: Sliver.
1: Sliver, okay.
2: Yeah.
1: Is that cool? Can we listen to Sliver right now?
2: If you can play it. I love that song, dude.
1: I'm going to play it.
2: I think it's a great song.
1: This is part... Because we haven't really talked about it much, but you are a multi-instrumentalist, and the bass was kind of your...
2: That's my first instrument, yeah, since I was 11.
1: And so this song is probably... If it's played by your favorite bass player...
2: It was like this. So it was like... Smells Like Teen Spirit. Is the other aspect I like about that stuff is like it's like even a little... You know, like a little kid or a beginner or whatever. If you're a beginner as an old person too, that's cool. And it's like inviting because you can do that. Do you know what I mean? Mm-hmm. It's like that's what I like. Where it's like definitely Les Claypool I respect too, but it's like a beginner can't do that. Do you know what I mean? Like you can't.
1: Maybe
2: if you're a prodigy, you can do that at a beginner, but I don't think so.
1: All right, let's hear Sliver and let's really listen, hone in on the bass line.
2: Yeah, dude. All right, well, you'll hear it. It starts with it.
1: We're going to play Nirvana on the Switch. First time.

0: All right, welcome back to The Switch. We just heard music from Green Day and Nirvana, both tracks selected by Motem because of the phenomenal bass playing on both.
1: And great bass tones. And also, if I may add an interesting factoid.
0: Please.
1: I believe Mike Dirnt would have played at that time a Gibson G3 bass, and Chris Novoselic would have played a Gibson Ripper, which are both very cool Gibson basses from the early 1970s to early 80s when Norlin owned the company.
0: Wow. All the gearheads will give you props for that knowledge. We have a show tonight we wanted to talk about. Go ahead. Let me lead into it.
1: So I think it's at the staircase. I think I'm going to go check it out, possibly.
0: Yeah, the Bright Room, which is 27 Dundurn Street North, above the staircase. I think you enter through the back. Jack Pine, Milk Knife, A Horse Named Friday, and Lero.
1: Sounds cool, man. I definitely dig their tunes, man. It's very groovy.
0: Mm-hmm. And groovy. Jack Pine is, of course, the project by Matt Hill.
1: Yeah, definitely super groovy. Cool music. Very far out.
0: Yeah. I think... okay. Yeah, great. So you're going to check that out tonight?
1: I think so.
0: Okay, yeah, because according to the poster, doors are at 7 o'clock, which is in about 7 minutes, so...
1: Yeah, no, I'm not going to be there prompt. I will say that.
0: Yeah, yeah, there's four acts, so
1: I'm not
0: going to
1: be prompt, yeah.
0: Excellent. Well, we're almost coming up to the top of the hour. Thank you so much for joining us and for talking all things Motem retrospective compilation, bass guitar, and is there anything else you want to talk about before we head out for the night?
1: I would just

0: I'm very grateful. Thanks to the Switch for hosting this very special occasion. That's what I would say.
1: No, our pleasure.
0: Yeah. And also, it sounded good, man. Sounded super good.
1: It was fun. It was a great episode. It's always a pleasure having you on here. Any music you want to hear before we head out? I did have one idea that I wanted to run by you. I was in Florida recently, and I was in a Lyft ride share, and they had the radio on, and they were playing a Sublime song.
0: Oh, sick!
1: But it was new Sublime.
0: Okay, with his son.
1: Yeah,
0: with Brad Noel's son on vocals.
1: Jacob Noel, I believe, is the name. So
0: I've seen it like live clips on YouTube. It sounds like
1: it sounds exactly.
0: It sounds the same.
1: It's Bud and Eric, right? The rhythm section. Yeah, so they're still doing it.
0: Yeah.
1: But yeah,
0: I was jamming out with a guy who used to be really into Sublime. He's not into it anymore. He doesn't want to. He doesn't really clock it anymore.
1: Well,
0: but I was jamming. He's an old friend of mine. He used to be really into it.
1: Here on the Switch, we're always down for a.
0: This old buddy of mine is really into it.
1: Well, this new song, part of it I heard in the car was great, so we're gonna play it on here. It's from an upcoming album by Sublime called Until the Sun Explodes, which comes out on June 12th.
0: Far out. Okay.
1: All right, so this is called there's two songs.
0: Far out.
1: We're gonna play it's track one on the new album called Ensenada. This is brand new Sublime on the Switch. Motem, thank you once again for coming on.
0: Thanks for having me. It's been a great pleasure and honor. Thank you.
1: You're welcome.

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1: 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Like if you're in Toronto, but it's in Hamilton. 93.3 CFMU.
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3: Hey, all you music fans, you better listen up, because I have an offer you can't refuse. 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No matter what you're into, there's room here to contribute, and in a meaningful way. Plus some sweet perks, too. If I've successfully gained your attention, head on over to cfmu.ca to learn more, or just stop by the station in the basement of the Student Center. 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

93.3 CFMU and arguably, well, no, not even arguably, one of the biggest bands in Canada right now. The Beaches probably not needing little old CFMU support, but hey, sometimes you gotta play slightly more popular stuff, even on a station known for playing a lot of weirdo stuff. And that's what we do here at Campus Community Radio in Hamilton, Ontario, based out of McMaster University. My name's Jamie. I'm the program director, just playing you some new tunes to get you through this half hour. That, of course, from their album No Hard Feelings. And the track was called Did I Say Too Much? We're going to keep on going. Take it a little more local now, which is kind of more of our thing. This is Out from Hamilton's Lost Faculty on 93.3 CFMU.

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You're listening to one or the other, or maybe some other random place that you can hear us, like on cable, which I think is still a thing. I don't mean cable's still a thing. I'm aware that it is. I mean radio on cable, or maybe the TuneIn app. I really don't know. Anyway, doesn't matter. That was the Hidden Cameras from Bronto and How Do You Love. Hidden Cameras, famously for me, I remember them because they played the first ever Supercrawl. And that was, gosh, I don't even remember when that was, mid-2000s. And it was them, and I believe Obiju played that year as well. And I was set up doing the on-site broadcast from sort of nestled into the stairway in the Sonic Onion building, which is sadly no longer the Sonic Onion building, right down by Dr. Disc there, downtown in Hamilton. And it was kind of sleety and terrible outside, and yet people were there anyway, which was pretty cool. The last dinner party before them from the pyre, that was Agnes Day. We also heard Lost Faculty, their single Out. Going to keep on going with some more local stuff. Speaking of Lost Faculty, we're going to hear Droids Osaka, my pal Dave Fritz. The album's called Closer to the Camera Roll. This is Bits and Pieces on 93.3.

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This is Jamie, program director here at the station, and that was Hamilton's own Dunlop Brothers from Volume 2. And Say It to Yourself. Just a short little set in there because we only got a half an hour for this. We just heard the Droids Osaka album, Closer to the Camera Roll. We heard a track called Bits and Pieces. 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Maybe you're streaming, maybe you downloaded this show, I don't know. Make sure you stick around for all of our exciting programming. We do all kinds of things throughout the year. During the school year, which at McMaster runs September through April, we have the Frequency program every morning from 9 to 10, all kinds of local news and information about the campus and the community and beyond. Make sure you tune into that if you have the opportunity. And then, of course, all kinds of music. So stay tuned for that. We're going to check out one more track in this little set here. This is Holy Smokes. And the album is called Too Young to Die, Smoke and Mirrors on 93.3 CFMU.

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0: It's awesome. 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

Testing 1, 2, 3. This is the place to be. 93.3. Take the next exit with me. Saturday night, 7:30 p.m. Take you on a special voyage on a direction down a path. We're headed somewhere we don't know yet, but listen to the show tonight. It'll flow. It'll get you going. It'll start off with some electro love, and it'll end with whatever. I don't remember. Lots of stuff tonight for you. Good music for great people right here, 93.3 CFMU. 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I'm also putting the shows for the show here, the shows on the shows. I'm putting the shows on mixcloud.com/thenextexit. 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Let's get into the music. This is the second show of May. We're already into May. This is the Mother's Day weekend here. Happy Mother's Day to all the mothers out there. You know who you are, or perhaps you don't know who you are. Stay tuned. I'm going to get you dancing tonight, perhaps grab a beverage. And listen to some good music. I'm all over the place tonight, different years. All over the place. We got a lot of stuff for you tonight. Some Ezel and Rona Ray. We got some vocal stuff coming up. Some Donnie. Some Interface. Keith Thompson, a couple special tracks thrown in here tonight for you. You'll have to listen to find out what's gonna be on. 93.3 CFMU, the next exit. Enjoy the show.

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0: Can I
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0: now?
1: Feel it.
0: I feel it. I feel it.
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